0: cancer was the number one cause of alcohol-related cancer death, and breast cancer remained the number one cause of cancer death related to alcohol for women at any age.
1: And Labor Day weekend marks the unofficial end of the summer vacation, with kids and teachers headed back to school this week. But on Coney Island in New York, plenty of people are getting one more beach day in this weekend.
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1: The South Brooklyn beach thrummed with music as beachgoers strolled the boardwalk today. I'm Mike Dubusky, ABC News.
3: 2 hours ago, Kyle arrived at the bar.
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4: Cheers!
3: 5 minutes ago, Kyle decided to drive home drunk. A minute ago, a law enforcement officer pulled up behind Kyle.
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3: A chain of events that began 2 hours ago is about to change Kyle's whole world. Drive sober or get pulled over.
6: Good evening. Here is your WDOR weather. Tonight, mostly clear. Lows around 60, light and variable winds. Tomorrow, Monday, Labor Day, mostly sunny. Highs in the upper 70s. Light and variable wind becoming south in the afternoon. Tomorrow night, partly cloudy. Lows in the mid-60s. Light south winds. Tuesday, humid, cloudy, 50% chance of rain, highs in the mid-70s, south wind 10 to 20 miles an hour, with gusts to around 30 miles an hour. Tuesday night, muggy, showers and a chance of thunderstorms, 80% chance of rain, nearly steady temperatures in the upper 60s, southwest wind 10 to 15 miles an hour. Wednesday and Wednesday night, mostly clear, highs are around 80, lows in the upper 50s. Thursday, mostly sunny, highs in the lower 70s. Thursday night, clear, lows in the upper 50s. Friday, mostly sunny, highs in the mid-70s. And Friday night, partly cloudy, lows in the lower 60s.
7: I'm John Ryder. NFL owners have approved a new four-year contract for Commissioner Roger Goodell that runs through the 2030 season. Week one of college football wrapping up tonight, and the only game this week to feature a pair of ranked teams is in Nashville tonight, with number 9 Ole Miss taking on 24th-ranked Louisville. One question for the Rebels this season is, how will star quarterback Trinidad Chambliss play under a new offensive coordinator and John David Baker? ESPN college football analyst Kirk Herbstreit.
8: He coached all year in 25 at ECU, but when Lane and his staff left, even though Charlie Weiss stayed, some of the other assistants left, John David Baker came, even though he coached all year at ECU, and he was coaching in those playoff games. He's now taken over as the offensive coordinator. So I'm very excited to see Trinidad Chambliss in Nashville without Charlie Weiss Jr., with John David Baker, to see, is it business as usual? No problem. Turnkey. It's Trinidad Chambliss. No problem. Or does it feel a little bit different without Charlie Weiss Jr.? I think that's a massive factor in this game.
7: And Ole Miss versus Louisville is on ABC TV. The game kicks off at 7:30 Eastern. You can also listen to the game on ESPN Radio and the app. Tennis, and women's top seed Aryna Sabalenka with a straight sets win over American Taylor Townsend to reach the U.S. Open quarterfinals in Flushing. To baseball, and we had a slugfest in Cincinnati.
9: And Ellie swings, lifts this high in the air, right center field. It's got some carry, and it is deep, and it is gone! A two-run opposite field blast to right center field for Ellie De La Cruz. His 23rd home run of the year stretches the Reds' lead back to 3.
7: The call on 700 WLW, Ellie De La Cruz with his 33rd home run in the Reds' 12-8 win over the Brewers.
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0: WDOR, the heart of the peninsula.

Billy Joel on WDOR. Here's a look at your final scores from today in the Door County Baseball League. It was Washington Island over Institute, 15-4. Bailey's Harbor over Egg Harbor, 9-6. Sister Bay over West Jacksonport, 9-6. And Colberg over Maplewood, 3-0. Here's a look at your weather. Tonight, mostly clear, lows in the lower 50s. Tomorrow, Monday, mostly cloudy, highs in the upper 70s. Monday night, 90% chance of rain with a chance of thunderstorms, lows in the mid-50s. Tuesday and Tuesday night, mostly cloudy, highs in the lower 80s, lows in the mid-50s. Wednesday, very warm, partly sunny, highs in the mid-80s. Wednesday night, 70% chance of rain with a chance of thunderstorms, lows in the upper 50s. Thursday and Thursday night, partly cloudy, 40% chance of showers and thunderstorms, highs in the mid-80s, lows in the upper 50s. Back to music on WDOR, here's Phil Collins.

0: WDOR. And we're live here outside the Perez family home, just waiting for the... And there they go! 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
1: They say the best things in life are free. So, hey, why are we paying so much for our basic information and entertainment needs? 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So, exactly what is free today anyway? 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
1: 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Lance Levine from Howie's Tackle at Archery reports right after this.
0: 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Their fall hours, noon to 5, Monday through Saturday, closed on Sunday.
2: This is your Door County Fishery Report from Howie's Tackle and Archery in Sturgeon Bay. I'm Lance Levine reporting. Well, the perch fishery reports have been pretty good up until this point, and they should just continue to stay good and even get better as we move through September and as the water cools off. Areas to try always include the bays of Little Sturgeon, Riley's Bay, and Sawyer Harbor in along those weed beds in that, I'd say, 8, 9 to 14 foot range. The Sturgeon Bay Shipping Channel out in front of those marinas, another popular spot like it always is. And of course, along the park shoreline and over on the Sturgeon Bay Flats can be very good. Sometimes hard to find those perch at times, but can be good when you do find them. There have also been some really nice reports coming in those relatively mid-depth to deeper mud areas down around that Little Sturgeon area, down past Shooter's Dock, even to Bayshore Park. Fathead minnows, crawler pieces, redworms, and leeches also working for the live baits. And of course, casting with small plastics. That's always a fun way to catch a bunch of perch. And the walleye bite has been pretty darn good, I'd say, for both the daytime and nighttime fishermen. As for the best method, you can either cast or troll for them. If you're going to cast, most popular baits still death jig, shiver minnows, jig and spoons, and are just a jig and a crawler, a jig and a leech. And while you cast, some folks will slip bobber fish with a crawler or leech suspended a couple feet off the bottom. That's always kind of fun, leaving a bobber go and letting it do its thing. And of course, you can troll those walleyes also. Crawler harnesses and deep diving crankbaits like flicker minnows, bandits, and husky jerks, also hit sticks, just to name a few. And again, staying mobile. It's one of the keys for walleye fishing. You know, sometimes they're shallow and sometimes they're deep. So one day they could be here, the other day they're going to be a couple hundred yards outside of where you were, and it's a totally different depth. So you got to stay mobile, look for those fish. The salmon fishing reports, they've also been pretty darn good in recent days. There haven't been tons of reports coming in, but the few that we have gotten in have been okay on a nice batch of 1, 2, and 3-year-old kings out in that 90 to 180 foot mark. It's always a good starting point this time of year. Best baits, still a mix of flies and spoons. You always got to have them on, along with a couple meat rigs here and there. This is also a good time for shore fishermen and small boat fishermen to get in on some salmon action near shore as these mature kings take their final swims. So keep your eyes peeled for that. If you're going to do that, casting spoons like Kao Wobblers, Crocodiles, Cleos, and Deep Dive and Plugs, all good options in the fall. The bass fishing reports, well, they've been pretty good overall, too, up and down the Door Peninsula, including Washington Island, of course. Shorty tubes, paddle tails, Ned rigs, Cinco's, dark sleepers. Definitely have to have an assortment of drop shot plastics. They're must-haves. Spy baits and jerk baits, along with chatter baits and spinner baits. Also, some topwater baits still work in the fall or, you know, late in the summer like we are into the fall. Especially when the water slicks out. And as far as the best depths, here again, you've got to just be mobile. Shallow as 3 feet of water, depending on the wind, and as deep as 20-plus feet of water this time of year. It just all depends on the wind and where that bait is. The northern pike action also starting to pick up, as it usually does this year. As the perch fishing gets better, the pike fishing always gets better. That's one way to judge it. Concentrate your efforts along some of those steeper and deeper weed edges, or steeper shoreline drop-offs with some weeds mixed in, the Sturgeon Bay Ship Canal, Pottawatomie Park shoreline, the deep flats on those weeds, some of the deeper shorelines and steeper shorelines like Sherwood Point and Henderson's Point are all very good options. Trolling or casting large crankbaits, spoons, spinners, large plastics, always a good bet. And also dragging around sucker minnows can be very effective at times once the water starts to cool. And you, actually, when you're doing that, you never know what you're going to catch. You catch a big bass, you catch a big pike, you just never know. Thanks again to all the local guides, local fishermen, and visiting fishermen that share information with us so we can provide the most accurate and informative report possible. From Howie's Tackle and Archery in Sturgeon Bay, this has been Lance Levine reporting. Be safe, have fun. And good luck fishing, everybody.
1: 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Partly cloudy skies through the early morning hours. Temperatures low to mid-60s at the lakeshore, upper 50s well inland with light and variable wind. Partly cloudy through the morning, then mostly sunny this afternoon. Should be a nice Labor Day Monday. High temperatures upper 70s today with light and variable wind. Tonight, partly cloudy in the evening, then cloudy skies, lows in the middle 60s. Tuesday, breezy, humid, and cloudy. Chance of showers, a slight chance of thunderstorms in the afternoon, highs in the upper 70s. 56 at WDOR. Local news coming up at the bottom of the hour. Right now, it's Boz Skaggs. It's over.

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3: Good morning with WDOR News. I'm Danny Allen. We'll start with a quick check of the Door Peninsula weather forecast. A kind of partly cloudy sky. Can see some of the stars out there. Some areas of fog, especially near our shoreline areas. Temperatures early morning, low to mid-60s at the lakeshore, upper 50s inland with light and variable wind. We'll have a partly cloudy start to the day. Mostly sunny by afternoon. High temperatures reaching the upper 70s. Light and variable wind. And tonight, partly cloudy in the evening, mostly cloudy overnight, lows in the middle 60s. Now, WDOR News. Today is Labor Day, and this federal holiday, always celebrated the first Monday in September, honors and recognizes the American labor movement and the achievements of laborers of the United States. As the trade unions and labor movements grew in the late 19th century, unionists proposed that a day be set aside to celebrate labor. Labor Day itself was promoted by the Central Labor Union and the Knights of Labor, who also organized the first Labor Day parade in New York City. Canada's Labor Day is also celebrated the same day, but more than 80 countries celebrate International Workers' Day May 1st, also known as the European holiday of May Day. Many Americans also consider Labor Day to be the unofficial end of summer, marking the end of the cultural summer season. Many Door County youngsters already began school this past week, so their summer ended just a little bit earlier this year. The Door County Facilities and Parks Department announced last week that the dredging project in the harbor at Shudawar's Dock County Park has been successfully completed. The harbor entrance, dock, and boat launch are now reopened and ready for public use. Crews in the park are now working on the next phase of resurfacing the upper parking lot. This phase of work is currently underway, and they're expecting it to be completed by Thursday. The entire park will be temporarily closed Tuesday and Wednesday so they can fully accommodate the construction equipment to finish the upper parking lot by Thursday. The Sturgeon Bay Zoning Board of Appeals will be holding a public hearing Tuesday at noon in the City Council chambers. They will let the public chime in regarding a zoning variance request for a home on North Lansing Avenue in that single-family residential zoning district. Code requires a rear yard setback of 25 feet for a principal building. The request is to allow a 12-foot covered roof addition to the existing garage, which would extend approximately 5 feet into the required rear yard. Application materials can be viewed by the public in the Community Development Department at City Hall during normal business hours. Again, this public hearing begins 12 noon Tuesday in the Council Chambers of Sturgeon Bay's City Hall. Coming up Wednesday evening, the Door County Land Trust will host an information session at Wave Point Resort Harbor House regarding their work towards a new nature preserve, the Little Sturgeon Estuary Nature Preserve. This proposed preserve of 338 acres would include up to 3.5 miles of hiking trails, free and open to the public, allowing the public to enjoy recreational land for hiking, wildlife observation, fishing, hunting, and other outdoor activities. This information session runs from 5 until 6 Wednesday. That will be in the Harbor House at the Wave Point Resort in Little Sturgeon. All attendees will get one free drink ticket, and there will be opportunities to win Door County Land Trust merchandise. No RSVP is necessary. Just show up and learn about this proposed new nature preserve. The Southern Door Community Foundation recently made a generous donation to the Southern Door School District in the form of a brand new flagpole with lighting, landscaping, and new flags for displaying. Construction continues on the district's front lawn to install the new pole. In a press release, the school district says this addition to the property serves as a point of pride and focal point for students, staff, and visitors far into the future. The public is invited to a special dedication of that new flagpole to be held this Friday afternoon. At the dedication, they'll raise the flag for the first time on the new pole. That will begin at 5 o'clock Friday at the new flagpole site on the Southern Door High School front lawn. Door County's Greater Escarpment Organization reminds everyone about its soft opening and dedication next Sunday afternoon for the first 4 education and interpretive panels at the Escarpment Park in Ellison Bay. From 1 until 3, the event includes a brief history of the Outdoor Museum with individual presentations about each of the four newly installed panels. They'll also share the welcome kiosk and four additional panels currently in development for installation next year. The public is invited to join this free open house celebration as the Escarpment Park continues to take shape. Again, that begins 1 o'clock. Next Sunday, this coming Sunday, September 13th, at the new park atop the Ellison Bay Hill, just south of downtown Ellison Bay. In a recent conversation with Destination Door County President and CEO John Jarosz, he told us about their upcoming business partner social mixer to be held the evening of Tuesday, September 29th at Sturgeon Bay's Drum House on Egg Harbor Road. Any local business owners or prospective business owners are welcome to stop by, network, and enjoy the Drum House grounds. Jarosz shares more.
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3: That'll run from 5 until 7 o'clock September 29th at Sturgeon Bay's Drum House. 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Drum House is at the corner of Jefferson Street and 6th Avenue. A couple of programming notes. We will have Dortran WDOR Bingo played today, so take note of that. We'll play Bingo at 8:30 this morning on WDOR AM 910 and online at WDOR.com. And tonight we'll have a special presentation of the original Big Band Showcase. Typically that airs on Sunday evenings on WDOR, but we had Badger football last night, so you can tune in tonight for all your favorite Big Band music from 8 until 10 on WDOR. Now, these funeral announcements. Verna Christoph, 96 years old of Luxembourg, passed away peacefully September 2nd, surrounded by family. She was born to the late Matthias and Rose Wesley April 9th of 1930 in the town of Montpelier and graduated from Luxembourg High School. She married Elmer Christoph May 21st of 1941 at St. Joseph Catholic Church in Pilsen. Friends may call between 9:30 and 11:15 Tuesday at St. Mary Catholic Church in Luxembourg. Mass of Christian burial will follow at 11:30, the very Reverend Daniel Schuster officiating. Reverend Matthew Colley can celebrating burial in the St. Mary Cemetery in Luxembourg for Verna Christoph, 96 years old, of Luxembourg. Donna Steller, 86 years old, of Sister Bay, passed away August 21st in Sister Bay. She was born January 23rd of 1940 in Sturgeon Bay, daughter of Edward and Olive Kessel, graduated from Gibraltar High School in 1958. On May 12th of 1962, she married Don Steller. They moved to Milwaukee, and in retirement in 1999, they moved back to Sister Bay. Donna's life will be honored with a Mass of Christian burial 11 o'clock Tuesday at Stella Maris Parish Sister Bay site. Visitation begins 10 a.m. running until 10:45. Father Jerry Pastor is officiating. She'll be laid to rest in the St. Rosalia Cemetery in Sister Bay. That for Donna Steller, 86, of Sister Bay. Matthew W. Zelton, 51 years old, of Kewaunee, passed away on Thursday, August 27th. He was born March 3rd of 1975 to Bert and Kim Zelton and married Leah Meanders April 21st of 2023. Matt served in the U.S. Air Force for 9.5 years, including overseas tours in Saudi Arabia and Bahrain. Visitation will take place Wednesday from 4 until 7 at Kennard Funeral and Cremation Services of Kewaunee. Funeral service 7 o'clock Wednesday at the funeral home, Pat Ratashak officiating. Full military rites will follow outside with Kewaunee American Legion Post 29 for Matthew W. Zelton, 51 years old, of Kewaunee. Judith A. Kircher, 87 years old, of Luxembourg, passed away peacefully September 3rd. She was born in Door County September 5th of 1938 to the late Cletus and Verna Mathey. On June 25th of 1992, she married Donald Dean Kircher at St. Francis Church in Brussels. He preceded her in death September 18th of 2014. Friends may call at McMahon Funeral Home in Luxembourg Wednesday from 3:30 until 6:30 with a closing prayer service 6:30 Wednesday. Deacon Bob Miller officiating. Visitation will continue between 9 and 10:15 at St. Mary Church in Luxembourg Thursday. Funeral Mass 10:30 Thursday. At the church, the Very Reverend Daniel Schuster officiating. Burial in the St. Francis Cemetery in Brussels for Judith Kircher, 87, of Luxembourg. Carol Kurtz, 76 years old, passed away suddenly Wednesday, September 2nd at her home following a health emergency. She was born December 1st of 1949 in Sturgeon Bay, daughter of Joseph and Cecilia Delchamp. Graduated from Sevastopol High School in 1967 and married Robert Kurtz January 31st of 1970. After marriage, they lived in Sheboygan, where Carol worked for the state of Wisconsin Department of Social Services. They moved to Green Bay in 1970 when he accepted a position with the Green Bay Paper Manufacturing Company, and she worked for the H.C. Prangy Company. In 1976, they moved to Sturgeon Bay, built their home, and helped Robbie's parents with the farm. They also bought the Donald Kurtz Dairy Farm in 1979. Mass of Christian burial will be prayed 11 o'clock Friday, September 18th at St. Peter and Paul Catholic Church. Father Matthew Rappel officiating. Burial in the church cemetery. Friends may call at Hewins Funeral Home Thursday, September 17th from 4 until 8 and Friday at the church from 9 until 10:45. A parish wake will be held Thursday evening, September 17th at Hewins Funeral Home at 8 o'clock for Carol Kurtz, 76 years old. That is the 5:30 report of local news brought to you on WDOR this morning by Pinecrest Village. To learn more, call 920-746-1280 or stop by Pinecrest Village across from the Sturgeon Bay Cinema, 1241 North 18th Avenue.
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3: 57 degrees at WDOR in Sturgeon Bay. Temperatures low to mid-60s at the lakeshore, upper 50s inland as we head through the early morning hours. Through the day today, a partly cloudy morning, mostly sunny this afternoon. We'll have high temperatures reaching the upper 70s with light and variable wind. Partly cloudy this evening, becoming mostly cloudy overnight into Tuesday, lows in the middle 60s. Tuesday, breezy, humid, and cloudy. Chance of showers, slight chance of afternoon thunderstorms. Highs tomorrow, upper 70s, with south wind increasing in the afternoon at 15 to 25 miles an hour. Muggy Tuesday night, showers, a chance of thunderstorms, steady temperature, upper 60s. Chance of rain, 80%. Tuesday night and breezy and humid Wednesday, partly cloudy, highs in the lower 80s. Right now, 57 at WDOR. We head towards 6 o'clock with Clarence Carter. It's Slip Away.

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1: From ABC News, I'm Sherry Preston. A fiery pre-Labor Day crash in Miami. The NTSB on the scene investigating what happened. Here's ABC's Melissa Adan.
2: With millions traveling for Labor Day, an Amazon-operated cargo plane overshooting the runway at Miami International Airport, killing five people and injuring five others. 60 firefighters racing to the scene. Miami-Dade Fire Rescue saying the plane struck multiple vehicles and then caught fire.
1: Miami-Dade Police Chief Ray Jadala says several people had to be rescued.
3: We had a very complex fire. Engine compartments that were on fire. Including a search and rescue of the pilot and co-pilot that were trapped in this aircraft.
1: Thunderstorms and 30-mile-an-hour wind gusts were reported at the time, but investigators haven't said whether weather played a role. A new push for peace in Ukraine as the White House's envoys discuss it with both Vladimir Putin and Vladimir Zelensky.
4: President Trump's envoys are describing peace talks with Ukrainian President Zelensky as very meaningful. Steve Witkoff and Jared Kushner visiting Kyiv a day after spending more than 3 hours with Vladimir Putin in Moscow. Russia pausing its attacks on Kyiv for the visit, prompting Zelensky to greet the U.S. envoys with a joke.
5: Якщо війна буде продовжуватись взимку,
4: saying Witkoff and Kushner protected Ukraine better than Patriot missile interceptors.
1: ABC's Karen Hua. German Chancellor Friedrich Merz facing pressure after his party was crushed by the far-right Alternative for Germany party in a regional election that could result in the first right-wing populist government since World War II. Nepal holding a day of mourning to remember the 1,300 people killed and 5,000 still unaccounted for in last month's flooding. And on this Labor Day, you are paying a dollar more for a gallon of gas than you were last year. When it comes to the cookout, ground beef for your hamburgers costs $6.88 a pound. Price of lettuce, 11% more than last Labor Day. This is ABC News.
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1: Two deaths at the Burning Man Festival over the weekend in Nevada. ABC's Alex Stone.
9: Around 3 p.m. Saturday, the victim, now identified as 60-year-old Craig Mann, was found dead by his campmates. It comes just days after a 50-year-old man suffered a medical emergency and was pronounced dead at the festival's care center. This marks the fifth death in 4 years at Black Rock City, the festival site that appears like a mirage, attracting tens of thousands for art and music.
1: 37-year-old Russian tourist murdered at Burning Man last year. That murder never solved. Scary moments at a rally for Ohio Democratic governor candidate Dr. Amy Acton. An armed man arrested trying to get in. He had two pistols and a taser. No one was hurt. Where's the naked e-bike rider who has been seen all over parts of western New Jersey? ABC's Wayne Cabot says police are on the lookout for him.
10: People complain about e-bike riders zipping down streets and trails, but usually they're not streaking. Reddington Township Police got another report Friday of a guy seen various times in recent years riding an e-bike wearing what police describe as considerably less safety equipment than we would recommend. They've released a photograph of most of the guy. Reminding riders, helmets are strongly encouraged. Pants are even more strongly encouraged. Wayne Cabot, ABC News.
1: Widow's Bay running away with 8 early Emmys for its debut season at a ceremony 8 days before the main awards show telecast. I'm Sherry Preston, ABC News.
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0: 5 after 6, it is 57 degrees at WDOR in Sturgeon Bay. Coming up next, we've got ABC Sports on the way through the 6 o'clock hour. We'll start things off with the Bay Lake Fishing Report in just a few minutes. We've got trivia at 20 after 6, local news at 6:30, and a couple other programming notes. We've got Milwaukee Brewers baseball, an afternoon contest with the Chicago Cubs today. And we will play Dortran Bingo at 8:30 as well, jumping back to the morning there. So, yes, Bingo is on the air today at 8:30. And then tonight, a special presentation of the original Big Band Showcase with Denny Farrell from 8:05 to 10. Right now, let's take a look at the Door Peninsula weather forecast. Through the early morning hours today, temperatures low to mid-60s lakeside, upper 50s inland, with light and variable wind. Partly cloudy during the morning hours today, mostly sunny this afternoon, high temperatures upper 70s, light and variable wind south 5 to 10. Partly cloudy through the evening hours tonight, then mostly cloudy overnight, lows in the middle 60s, south wind 5 to 10 miles an hour. Breezy Tuesday, humid, cloudy, a chance of showers, a slight chance of thunderstorms in the afternoon. Temperatures upper 70s with south wind 10 to 15 miles an hour, increasing to 15 to 25 miles an hour with a 50% chance of rain. Muggy Tuesday night, we'll have some showers, a chance of thunderstorms, steady temperature in the upper 60s, southwest wind 10 to 15 miles an hour, chance of rain 80%. Breezy Wednesday, humid, partly cloudy, highs in the lower 80s with southwest wind 10 to 15 miles an hour becoming west 15 to 25 miles an hour in the afternoon. Clear skies Wednesday night, lows in the upper 50s. Thursday and Thursday night, clear skies, highs in the middle 70s with lows in the upper 50s. 57 degrees at WDOR and WDOR-FM in Sturgeon Bay. 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
14: I'm Alex Tilbario. 3 college football games on Sunday in the top 25. A thriller in Nashville between 9th-ranked Ole Miss and number 24 Louisville after a late Louisville score from quarterback Lincoln Keenholtz tied the game at 38. Ole Miss still had a chance to win the game in regulation, and they'd go to the leg of Lucas Carnero.
15: Tied at 38 with Louisville. From the left hash, kicking left to right. The holder is Oscar Bird, the punter. He's down on the knee. Snap and holder good. Kick is on the way. End over end, and that is good! Ball game over. Ole Miss wins it 41-38 over Louisville here in Nashville.
14: It was the 700th win in Ole Miss program history. The call on ESPN Radio, Trinidad Chambliss with 336 passing yards and 3 touchdowns and a rushing score for the win for Ole Miss. Also on Sunday, 4th-ranked Notre Dame outscored Wisconsin 28-3 in the second half. C.J. Carr, 239 passing yards and 2 touchdowns in the Irish's 41-13 win over the Badgers for their first win of the season. In the Apple Cup, Damon Williams had 268 yards passing and 2 scores passing and another 2 rushing as 17th-ranked Washington knocked off Washington State 24-10. On the diamond, the Padres went back-to-back-to-back home runs to start the game off of Yankee starter Gerrit Cole. The Padres win it 4-3. Fernando Tatis Jr. leading the game off with his 20th homer of the season and 15th since the All-Star break. Ronald Acuna Jr.'s game-tying 3-run homer was his 1,000th career hit. Austin Riley's RBI triple in the 9th gave the Braves a 5-4 win over the Phillies. Pete Crow Armstrong continues his MVP season, hitting his 40th home run of the season for the Cubs. He also stole his 33rd base, but the Marlins beat Chicago 10-3, snapping a 3-game losing streak. Yordan Alvarez tied Junior Caminero for the AL home run lead, but the Astros fell to the D-backs 3-2 in Houston. Back-to-back wins by Arizona over the Astros. That allowed Texas to pick up a game in the AL West as they beat the Rays 8-6. Jake Berger with a pair of home runs for Texas.
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0: 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Lance Levine from Howie's Tackle at Archery reports right after this.
19: 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Their fall hours, noon to 5, Monday through Saturday, closed on Sunday.
20: This is your Door County Fishery Report from Howie's Tackle and Archery in Sturgeon Bay. I'm Lance Levine reporting. Well, the perch fishery reports have been pretty good up until this point, and they should just continue to stay good and even get better as we move through September and as the water cools off. Areas to try always include the bays of Little Sturgeon, Riley's Bay, and Sawyer Harbor in along those weed beds in that, I'd say, 8, 9 to 14 foot range. The Sturgeon Bay Shipping Channel out in front of those marinas, another popular spot like it always is. And of course, along the park shoreline and over on the Sturgeon Bay Flats can be very good. Sometimes hard to find those perch at times, but can be good when you do find them. There have also been some really nice reports coming in those relatively mid-depth to deeper mud areas down around that Little Sturgeon area, down past Shooter's Dock, even to Bayshore Park. Fathead minnows, crawler pieces, redworms, and leeches also working for the live baits. And of course, casting with small plastics. That's always a fun way to catch a bunch of perch. And the walleye bite has been pretty darn good, I'd say, for both the daytime and nighttime fishermen. As for the best method, you can either cast or troll for them. If you're going to cast, most popular baits still death jig, shiver minnows, jig and spoons, and are just a jig and a crawler, a jig and a leech. And while you cast, some folks will slip bobber fish with a crawler or leech suspended a couple feet off the bottom. That's always kind of fun, leaving a bobber go and letting it do its thing. And of course, you can troll those walleyes also. Crawler harnesses and deep diving crankbaits like flicker minnows, bandits, and husky jerks, also hit sticks, just to name a few. And again, staying mobile. It's one of the keys for walleye fishing. You know, sometimes they're shallow and sometimes they're deep. So one day they could be here, the other day they're going to be a couple hundred yards outside of where you were, and it's a totally different depth. So you got to stay mobile, look for those fish. The salmon fishing reports, they've also been pretty darn good in recent days. There haven't been tons of reports coming in, but the few that we have gotten in have been okay on a nice batch of 1, 2, and 3-year-old kings out in that 90 to 180 foot mark. It's always a good starting point this time of year. Best baits, still a mix of flies and spoons. You always got to have them on, along with a couple meat rigs here and there. This is also a good time for shore fishermen and small boat fishermen to get in on some salmon action near shore as these mature kings take their final swims. So keep your eyes peeled for that. If you're going to do that, casting spoons like KO wobblers, crocodiles, cleos, and deep dive and plugs, all good options in the fall. The bass fishing reports, well, they've been pretty good overall too, up and down the Door Peninsula, including Washington Island, of course. Shorty tubes, paddle tails, Ned rigs, Cinco's, dark sleepers. Definitely have to have an assortment of drop shot plastics. They're must-haves. spy baits and jerk baits, along with chatter baits and spinner baits. Also, some topwater baits still work in the fall, or you know, late in the summer, like we are into the fall, especially when the water slicks out. And as far as the best depths, here again, you got to just be mobile. Shallow as 3 feet of water, depending on the wind, and as deep as 20 plus feet of water this time of year. It just all depends on the wind and where that bait is. The northern pike action also starting to pick up, as it usually does this year. As the perch fishing gets better, the pike fishing always gets better. That's one way to judge it. Concentrate your efforts along some of those steeper and deeper weed edges, or steeper shoreline drop-offs with some weeds mixed in. The Sturgeon Bay Ship Canal, Pottawatomie Park shoreline, the deep flats on those weeds, some of the deeper shorelines and steeper shorelines like Sherwood Point and Henderson's Point are all very good options. Trolling or casting large crankbaits, spoons, spinners, large plastics, always a good bet. And also dragging around sucker minnows can be very effective at times once the water starts to cool. And you, actually, when you're doing that, you never know what you're going to catch. You catch a big bass, you catch a big pike, you just never know. Thanks again to all the local guides, local fishermen, and visiting fishermen that share information with us so we can provide the most accurate and informative report possible. From Howie's Tackle and Archery in Sturgeon Bay, this has been Lance Levine reporting. Be safe, have fun, and good luck fishing, everybody.
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21: 57 degrees at WDOR, just a few minutes away from trivia. Before we get there, though, Crosby, Stills, and Nash with Marrakesh Express.

0: Marrakesh Express from Crosby, Stills, and Nash here on WDOR in Sturgeon Bay. It's 20 after 6. That means it's time to play trivia. If you'd like to play along, just dial in 920-743-4411 or 920-487-2822. Our trivia game is brought to you this morning by Apple Valley Lanes and Chasers Sports Bar and Grill in Sturgeon Bay. At our prize, a 12-inch homemade pizza from Apple Valley Lanes and Chasers. Our winner will be the first person to get through with the correct answer on today's WDOR trivia game. And all you got to do to play along is give a call, 920-743-4411 or 920-487-2822. I'll be right back. We'll get to our trivia game here on WDOR this morning.
1: Apple Valley Lanes is the most up-to-date bowling center in the area. 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
0: Trivia time here on WDOR. If you would like to play along this morning, again, the numbers to dial, 920-743-4411 or 920-487-2822 on our Labor Day edition of WDOR Trivia, brought to you by Apple Valley Lanes and Chasers. We've got our first caller on the line. Good morning. You're on WDOR Trivia. How's your Labor Day starting off? Good morning. You with us?
2: Oh, it's Steve Hansen.
0: Oh, good morning, Steve. You didn't think you'd be right out of the chute, huh?
2: No.
0: All right, well, what I got for you today is some presidential trivia, I guess you could say, or U.S. law, maybe, having to do with presidents. How's that feel for you?
2: Okay.
0: All right, can you tell me what the most years a U.S. president can serve? Not the most years a president has served, legally now, the most number of years that a U.S. president can serve.
2: That'd be 8.
0: It is not 8. That's the guess I thought would be the first one. So that's why I made the question. Thanks for trying.
2: Okay.
0: Good morning. You're next on WDOR Trivia. You got an answer for me? What's the most years a U.S. president can serve?
3: 10.
0: You got it. It is 10. Can you explain how you could get 10?
3: Oh, I guess I'm a history buff.
0: Not necessarily how you came up with the answer. Can you tell me how 10 is the right answer, but how could a president get to 10 under the way it currently works?
3: Well, if he's vice president and president would be assassinated or whatever, he could finish out his term and he could be elected 2 terms.
0: You got it. You nailed it. Who's my winner this morning?
3: The Badger fan from Rankin.
0: The Badger fan from Rankin. All right. A president can serve 2 years or less of another president's term if they're appointed in the succession plan. So you can serve 2 years that way, and then you can be elected to 2 full terms of your own as well. So that gets you up to 10 years max. And the 22nd Amendment limits a president to 2 full elected terms. So yeah, that's how it works, and you can get up to 10 if it all works out that way, which hasn't happened. That's the way it works. So I was hoping at least I get to two callers like that. So I'm glad that worked out.
3: So well, I'm glad it did for you too, Danny.
0: So Badger fan from Rankin, did you take in the Badger game last night?
3: No, I watched it on TV. I had to be up and bright and early to be at work this morning.
0: You and me both. But it was looking pretty good in the first half. Badgers played pretty well. We were hanging right with Notre Dame, and then things kind of, the wheels fell off in the second half, but I think there was some positive growth there.
3: Anything is better than what we've seen last year.
0: I can agree with you there. If you can hang on the line, I'll tell you how we're going to get you your pizza.
3: Okay, thank you, Danny.
0: Yeah, he got it. That was the right answer. 10 years, the most years that a U.S. president can serve under the law, the way it works with our Constitution. So congratulations. We've got that prize going out to the Badger fan in Rankin, brought to you by Apple Valley Lanes and Chasers Sports Bar and Grill, 14th Avenue in Sturgeon Bay.
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0: We got to check a local news coming up at 6:30. It is 57 degrees at WDOR in Sturgeon Bay. Gary Brightlow, our WDOR trivia winner. We're going to roll along into music as we head toward the bottom of the hour. Paul's got local news coming up just a few minutes. So I want to remind you again, while you're all listening out there, we will play Dortran WDOR Bingo today. We are playing a Labor Day

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0: The edition of WDOR Local News. This is Paul Wanish reporting. 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And it's also brought to you by the Door County Co-op, True Value, and Country Store.
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0: And now, your WDOR Local News. Today is Labor Day. This federal holiday, always celebrated on the first Monday in September, honors and recognizes the American labor movement and the achievements of laborers of the United States. As the trade unions and labor movements grew in the late 19th century, unionists proposed that a day be set aside to celebrate labor. Labor Day itself was promoted by the Central Labor Union and the Knights of Labor, who also organized the first Labor Day parade in New York City. Canada's Labor Day is also celebrated the same day, but more than 80 countries celebrate International Workers' Day on May 1st, also known as the European holiday of May Day. Many Americans also consider Labor Day to be the unofficial end of summer, for it marks the end of the cultural summer season. Many Door County youngsters already started school this last week, so their summer ended a little earlier than usual this year. The Door County Facilities and Parks Department announced last week that the dredging project in the harbor at Chudoir's Dock County Park has been successfully completed. The harbor entrance, dock, and boat launch are now reopened and ready for public use. Crews in the park are now working on the next phase of resurfacing the upper parking lot. This phase of work is currently underway, and they are expecting it to be completed by this Thursday. The entire park will be temporarily closed tomorrow and Wednesday so they can fully accommodate the construction equipment to finish the upper parking lot by this Thursday. This Wednesday evening, the Door County Land Trust will be hosting an information session at the Wave Point Resort Harbor House regarding their work towards a new nature preserve, the Little Sturgeon Estuary Nature Preserve. This proposed preserve of 338 acres would include up to 3.5 miles of hiking trails that would be free and open to the public. It would allow the public to enjoy recreational land for hiking, wildlife observation, fishing, hunting, and other outdoor activities. This information session will run from 5 to 6 p.m. this Wednesday, and that will be in the Harbor House at the Wave Point Resort in Little Sturgeon. All attendees will get one free drink ticket, and there will be opportunities to win Door County Land Trust merchandise. There's no RSVP necessary, just show up and learn about this proposed new nature preserve. In a recent conversation with Destination Door County President and CEO John Jarish, he told us about their upcoming business partner, Social Mixer, to be held the evening of Tuesday, September 29th at Sturgeon Bay's Dromhus on Egg Harbor Road. Any local business owners or prospective business owners are welcome to stop by, network, and enjoy the Dromhus grounds. Jarish has more.
3: Opportunity just to come out real casual. We'll have some heavy appetizers available. There'll be a cash bar. If you haven't checked out Dromhus before, it'd be a great opportunity to stop by and kind of see what that place has to offer. It's a super cute place. They're actually going to be doing a tour as well at 5:30 that night. Again, real casual tour, so if you haven't been there, stop in anywhere between 5 and 7 p.m. again on Tuesday, September 29th, the Destination Door County Partnership Mixer. 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
0: That will run from 5 to 7 p.m. that Tuesday, September 29th at Sturgeon Bay's Dromhus, and they'll be offering that tour of the grounds at 5:30. That's free and open to all Door County business owners or representatives. Dromhus is at the corner of Jefferson Street and 6th Avenue. And now we have a report from the Door County Circuit Court. This last May, 22-year-old Destiny M. Self of Sturgeon Bay was driving through Sturgeon Bay, swerving and driving erratically. After being pulled over by police, it was learned that she was intoxicated. This last Tuesday in the Door County Circuit Court, she pled no contest to one count of OWI, her third such offense. Charges dismissed but read in include operation after revocation and failing to install a required ignition interlock device. Judge David Weber sentenced Self to 220 days in the county jail and fined her $2,500. Together with court costs, she owes a total of $4,278. Her driver's license is again revoked for 36 months, and she must again install an ignition interlock device for 36 months. She must also receive an AODA assessment and attend a victim impact panel. Then it was this last March when 52-year-old Wayne M. Frederick of Sturgeon Bay got into a physical altercation with his girlfriend's father at his Forestville residence. Wednesday in court, Frederick pled no contest to one count of disorderly conduct with one charge of battery that was dismissed but read in. Judge David Weber fined Frederick $100 and together with court costs, he owes a total of $579. He must also submit a DNA sample. The Sturgeon Bay Zoning Board of Appeals will be holding its public hearing tomorrow at 12 noon in the City Council chambers at City Hall. They will let the public chime in regarding a zoning variance request from a home at 133 North Lansing Avenue. In that single-family residential zoning district, code requires a rear yard setback of 25 feet for a principal building. The request is to allow a 12-foot covered roof addition to the existing garage, which would extend approximately 5 feet into the requested rear yard. Application materials can be viewed by the public in the Community Development Department at City Hall during normal business hours. Again, this public hearing will start at 12 noon tomorrow in the Council Chambers at City Hall. The Southern Door Community Foundation recently made a generous donation to the Southern Door School District in the form of a brand new flagpole with appropriate lighting, landscaping, and new flags for displaying. Construction continues on this district's front lawn to install the new pole. In a press release, the school district says this addition to the property will serve as a point of pride and a focal point for students, staff, and visitors far into the future. The public is invited to a special dedication of the new flagpole to be held this Friday afternoon, and that is also the dedication that where they will raise its flag for the first time. That will begin at 5 p.m. this Friday at the new flagpole site on the Southern Door High School front lawn. What exactly is cognitive speed training? Elizabeth Tracy from Johns Hopkins answers this in today's medical report.
4: Among a cohort of 2,800 people, those who received cognitive speed training compared to usual care or memory and reasoning training were less likely to be diagnosed with Alzheimer's disease 20 years later. That's according to a study by Johns Hopkins Alzheimer's disease expert Marilyn Albert and colleagues.
5: This particular task is demanding. You're looking at a computer screen, trying to identify objects that are in the center of the screen, and then also there are things around that object and you're trying to locate them in space. So it's complicated. It's what we call a task of divided attention because you're switching your attention between these different things on the screen. To do it for an hour twice a week is a lot, but in this case, it was clear that if you did it for just 6 weeks and then a booster session after a year and after 3 years, really made a difference.
4: Albert says this is the first study of its kind and reduced risk by 25%. At Johns Hopkins, I'm Elizabeth Tracy.
0: And we will be right back with today's funeral announcements right after this message from the Door County Co-op, True Value, and Country Store.
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0: And now your WDOR local news concludes with today's funeral report. Donna Steller, age 86, of Sister Bay, passed away on August 21st in Sister Bay. Donna's life will be honored with a mass of Christian burial. That'll be tomorrow morning at 11 o'clock at Stella Maris Parish Sister Bay site, with visitation beginning at 10 a.m. lasting until 10:45, with Father Jerry Pastors officiating. She will be laid to rest in St. Rosalia's Cemetery in Sister Bay. Casperson Funeral Home is assisting the Steller family with the arrangements. Again, that's in the passing of Donna Steller, age 86, of Sister Bay. And Carol M. Kurtz, age 76, of Sturgeon Bay, passed away suddenly Wednesday, September 2nd, at her home following a health emergency. A mass of Christian burial will be prayed this Friday morning at 11 o'clock. It'll be next week Friday, September 18th, at 11 a.m. That'll be at Saints Peter and Paul Catholic Church, with Father Matthew Roppel officiating. Burial will be in the church cemetery. Friends may call on the family at Hewn's Funeral Home on this next week Thursday, September 17th, from 4 to 8 p.m., and next week Friday at the church from 9 a.m. to 10:45. There will be a parish wake held Thursday evening at 8 p.m. at Hewn's Funeral Home. Again, that's in the recent passing of Carol M. Kurtz, age 76, of Sturgeon Bay. And moving on to Kewaunee County, Verna R. Christoph, age 96, of Luxembourg, passed away Wednesday, September 2nd, surrounded by family. Friends may call tomorrow morning from 9:30 to 11:15 at St. Mary's Catholic Church in Luxembourg. A mass of Christian burial will follow at 11:30, with Very Reverend Daniel Schuster officiating and Reverend Matthew Colkin celebrating. The burial will then be in St. Mary's Cemetery. McMahon's Funeral Home of Luxembourg is assisting the Christoph family. Again, that's in the recent passing of Verna R. Christoph, 96, of Luxembourg. Matthew W. Zeltin, age 51, of Kewaunee, passed away at home August 27th. A visitation will be taking place this Wednesday from 4 to 7 p.m. at Kennard Funeral and Cremation Services in Kewaunee. The funeral service will be at 7 p.m. at the funeral home, with Pat Ratajczak officiating. There will be full military rites following outside with Kewaunee American Legion Post 29. Again, that's in the recent passing of Matthew W. Zeltin, age 51, of Kewaunee. And Judith A. Kirscher, age 87, of Luxembourg, passed away peacefully Thursday, September 3rd. Friends may call at McMahon's Funeral Home in Luxembourg this Wednesday from 3:30 to 6:30 p.m. Closing prayer service will be at 6:30 Wednesday with Deacon Bob Miller. Visitation will continue between 9 and 10:15 on Thursday morning at St. Mary's Church in Luxembourg, with the funeral mass at 10:30 Thursday morning at the church, with the Very Reverend Daniel Schuster officiating. The burial will be in St. Francis Cemetery in Brussels. McMahon's Funeral Home of Luxembourg is assisting the Kirscher family. Again, that's in the passing of Judith A. Kirscher, age 87, of Luxembourg. And this has been your Monday 6:30 edition of WDOR Local News, with Paul Wanish reporting. 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And it's also brought to you by the Door County Co-op, True Value, and Country Store.
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7: 55 degrees at WDOR in Sturgeon Bay as we head through the early morning hours. Temperatures hanging in those mid-60s at the lakeshore, upper 50s inland with light and variable wind. Should have maybe some partly cloudy skies as we get through the morning. Otherwise, a mostly sunny day today for Labor Day. Temperatures reaching the upper 70s for our highs with light and variable wind. Partly cloudy this evening, mostly cloudy overnight into Tuesday. Lows in the mid-60s. Tuesday, breezy, humid, cloudy, chance of showers, slight chance of thunderstorms in the afternoon. High temperatures tomorrow, upper 70s. That chance of rain on Tuesday, 50%. And muggy Tuesday night, showers, a chance of thunderstorms, steady temperature in the upper upper 60s with southwest wind at 10 to 15 miles an hour. Chance of rain 80% tomorrow night. But today looks to be a nice Labor Day. Right now, 55 degrees at WDOR in Sturgeon Bay. Welcoming back in News Director Paul Wanish. Good morning.
0: Good morning, Danny.
7: A nice Labor Day in store for us here today.
0: Yeah, we had a beautiful weekend, and thus far, it's looking like today is going to follow suit, I believe.
7: So a good day to get on out and enjoy some outdoor activities, a traditional Labor Day cookout, if that's your thing, whatever it might be. Don't just sit inside all day.
0: Right. No, it already has that Labor Day Monday feel in the air today. It's actually looking really nice out there, and you can still tell there's a lot of people on the peninsula, but I think later tonight there's going to be a steady line of cars heading south.
7: Yeah, I tell you, on Friday, leaving here, it was a steady line of cars headed north. It was, if they had the car counter ticker out there that they roll across the highway every once in a while, it would have been an impressive number, I think.
0: Well, when I saw that line of cars heading north on Friday, I looked at the forecast and I said to myself, yeah, that makes sense. Forecast is calling for a beautiful weekend in Door County, so we're going to be busy.
7: Yep, and that's good. A lot of people like to come here and enjoy things, and that's why a lot of us are here.
0: Well, it was a festive weekend on the peninsula, that's for sure.
7: There was a lot going on. You had a Marina Fest in Sister Bay, and you've got Autumn Fest coming up this weekend. It never really stops. There's not really a slowdown here.
0: Yeah, it's going to be busy pretty much until November.
7: Yeah, and I guess I think that's a good thing.
0: Well, yeah. Kind of keeps Door County's clock ticking, doesn't it?
7: Now, with all the busy activity, did you get on out and enjoy anything over the weekend?
0: Yeah, we had a beautiful weekend up in the Ephraim and Sister Bay area. A lot of swimming in Eagle Harbor. I took in some live music up at Marina Fest. And yesterday was a day of being lazy in the sun. How's that?
7: Okay, well, yeah, that's you could do that. That's good for you.
0: Holiday weekend, you got to get a little bit of that in.
7: Right. I know we took in the Skyway on Saturday night. Went to the outdoor, and my kids lobbied to stay for the. I've never stayed with them for the entire double feature because it gets late, and typically you're there in the summer, and by the time you leave, it's midnight or something
0: right.
7: like that. So they're like, oh, it's earlier. We could make it this time, but we had the long drive home, and I was not gonna have at it to make it for the double feature. But we saw the first one, and then bugged out for. Before the second one got done.
0: Now, when you say you bugged out, does that have anything to do with pick?
7: No, I've never took part in the pick, but we do always enjoy the commercial.
0: Oh, the commercial is one of the best parts.
7: It is.
0: Yes.
7: And but I don't know. I've often wondered. Do you think it's great advertising? I wonder if it works as well as they say it does.
0: I don't know. I wonder if the bugs look as dreary as they do in the ad.
7: Right. I don't know if I'd want all those dead mosquitoes laying
0: hanging
7: around.
0: Out on your dashboard.
7: Yeah. But there weren't a whole lot of bugs. You know, you get into the fall season, there wasn't a lot. You know, it wasn't like July or some of those mosquito season. It wasn't bad.
0: Right. Now, maybe this is just me, but knock on wood, you know, here we are nearing the end of summer, but I thought this summer was not too bad for mosquitoes.
7: You know, it started pretty heavy, and I thought it was going to be awful, but I don't know, because we had a couple of dry periods where things really dried out, and I bet that helped keeping the mosquito brood down.
0: I believe so, and like you said, I think in the late spring we did get some, not flooding, but we had some excessive rainfall, and there was a lot of standing water all around. I think that made a few mosquitoes at first, but the rest of the summer really didn't seem that bad.
7: No, the state bird was was not all that prominent.
0: No, thankfully, not this summer.
7: And yesterday, I took in the festivities, I'll say, at Lambeau Field. We went and hung around before the Badger game and then left. Didn't go to the game, but took part in all of the pregame festivities in and around the Lambeau Field area, and that was something. That was really interesting.
0: Well, I'm sure with the Badger crowds there, it was pretty exciting.
7: There were people everywhere, and that's a normal game day environment. You know, it's kind of, you know, Packers situation as well, but yeah, that it was fun.
0: Yeah, it's pretty interesting being in the Lambeau, in the Titletown District, the Lambeau Field area. It's pretty interesting being there for a big event that isn't a Packer game.
7: Yes, and thinking about how it's changed, and I don't consider myself old as of yet, but mid-40s, and to see what it was like kind of growing up, how it was like the game day atmosphere, you can't even compare it to what it is now. It's so strange how much it's become just an absolute event.
0: It's a very highly promoted event now for almost every aspect of it. And yeah, when I was a kid, I remember biking around Lambeau Field, like in the early 80s, just, oh, there's a Packer game today. Let's bike around Lambeau Field. And we go bike around, and it wouldn't be, it wasn't even a fraction of the circus that it is today.
7: No, there'd be, of course, like lots of people cooking out and enjoying themselves behind their vehicles and all that, but absolutely nothing. You wouldn't think there'd be like six live bands and, you know.
0: It's way more of a production these days.
7: Right, and you can't blame those businesses because that's a big weekend for them.
0: Right, and you know, I was talking with Chad about this last week. We have these non-Packer game events, which are pretty big, but I think the biggest one had to be the draft.
7: Yes, and I went to that too for just one of those days, and that was...
0: That had to be chaotic.
7: I think there had... Well, it was weird because so many people were packed into just one area there where they packed you into the main area where they do the draft with the stage and all that. That
0: right.
7: was just a sea of people. A game day event, and there were people all over the place there too, but kind of not quite the same as this, but everybody was packed in there to see the show.
0: Right, right. So it was all focused on a stage in the back end of the parking lot.
7: Yeah, and that was really neat. I'm glad I went to that.
0: Yeah, I kind of wanted to see that just to see it, but I did not care for the crowds.
7: Yeah, I'm not a huge crowd. I don't like. I'm not a big fan of being in those crowded environments and
0: sure.
7: things like that because it's overwhelming after a while.
0: Yeah, pretty much. And then when you're paying for parking and you're there for a good amount of time, you have to buy one or two meals, a couple brats here and there. And before you know it, it's a bit taxing.
7: Well, I take a stand. I don't pay for parking. Whenever
0: Ooh.
7: I go, I've got a few spots where I know I can always kind of slide in for free that aren't all that far away.
0: Okay.
7: I have not paid for parking for a Packer game. I don't remember the last time.
0: Really?
7: Or a game day event. Yesterday, I got a spot within, it was within two blocks of the bar district is, I guess, what I
0: okay.
7: would say, how close
0: okay.
7: I was. I can't give my locations away,
0: otherwise
7: I won't have these
0: that
7: spots.
0: Secret.
7: But yeah, so I try to take a stand because I don't like paying for parking.
0: Right. Having to pay to park. Well, you know, I guess if you're in a parking ramp like in Milwaukee downtown or something like that, you're going to have to pay to park eventually. But you will not pay to park at a Packer game.
7: Unless if I'm tailgating, then you kind of have to because you need the space that you get with that.
0: Well, then it's like you're paying for camping.
7: Right, yes. Yeah. So if you're partaking in some of those festivities, but if you're just parking to go to another tailgate or to be around the area, there are a lot of areas you can get through and not have to fork out 20 or 30 bucks or whatever it might be.
0: Well, I think we're going to have to talk about this off the air. And you have to find out some of your secrets.
7: It's taken a few years to find these different, and they're on different sides of the stadium too. So if one doesn't work, it takes a while to drive around. You've got to be committed to circling for a while. Sometimes.
0: Yeah, the traffic's a little thick down there during game day, but still, that's if you have a free parking spot in that area, that's golden.
7: Yeah. So I could maybe give you a few tips.
0: Okay, sounds good. What else happened over the weekend? Any other big excitement?
7: Well, the Door County Baseball League playoff championship was yesterday, and that was the top two teams kind of all year, Sister Bay and Kohlberg, the regular season champion Sister Bay and Kohlberg. And Kohlberg came out on top yesterday. It took extra innings, but they won in 10 innings, 10-9.
0: Sounds like an exciting game.
7: Yeah, I did not go. We were talking about going, and then it became, well, let's go down to the Badger thing and spend our afternoon there instead.
0: There you go. Yeah,
7: but,
0: having the Badgers play at Lambeau Field, this is only the second time they've played there?
7: As far as I know, yeah. I don't
0: yeah,
7: know if they...
0: Yeah, the last time was LSU,
7: yeah,
0: like
7: about a decade
0: 8 or 10
7: ago.
0: Years ago.
7: And this game, I think, was originally supposed to be the COVID year, was, I believe, when that was originally scheduled, and then they bumped it back because none of that happened.
0: Okay, I did not know that.
7: And it was actually a Notre Dame home game.
0: Yeah, that's what's interesting. The Notre Dame home game would be at Lambeau Field.
7: Yeah, and judging by the way it looked on the television and sounded, it sounded almost, you know, and as to be expected, there was a very large contingent of Badger fans there.
0: I would think so, but still, it's not too far for Notre Dame fans to drive up.
7: And there were a lot of them wandering around, a lot of Notre Dame fans. But I think Notre Dame's one of those brands, too, like the Packers. There's Packer fans everywhere. There's also Notre Dame fans everywhere.
0: Right, yep. However, I do believe that the city of Green Bay is a little more charming than the city of South Bend.
7: Yeah, I've never been to South Bend, so I guess
0: I've
7: don't have an opinion.
0: I've driven past it. It's kind of like driving past Gary, Indiana, but there's a college there.
7: Okay, home of the Jackson Five.
0: That were all that Gary, Indiana, yes.
7: Yes.
0: I didn't know they were from South Bend.
7: No. But, yeah, I thought it was kind of neat. James Flanagan scored a touchdown.
0: Oh, yeah, I heard that.
7: Hometown, and, of course, Jim Flanagan of Southern Door fame and his Notre Dame fame and Green Bay Packers fame. And his, so that was a really neat legacy story, and they put that in the forefront several times on the broadcast, which was good.
0: Yeah, I thought it was perfect. It was very fitting that he got that touchdown.
7: Yeah, and you couldn't write a script better, I guess. It was
0: it was meant to be.
7: It was.
0: Yep. And a beautiful evening, too.
7: Yeah, a great night for football, that's for sure.
0: Yeah, yeah. Here we are at the tail end of summer, and the nights are feeling better. They're not hot. Well, we had some muggy weather last week, but this last weekend was perfect.
7: It was, and this is what you expect. A Wisconsin fall is about as nice as you get. It's my favorite time of year, weather-wise.
0: For sure.
7: I love baseball, and I wish that the high school baseball season would be like right now. These would be perfect nights to play baseball. I know you get high school football this time of year. Maybe football could play in the spring, and because you could deal with that cold start to things.
0: Yeah, I think football in the spring would be all right.
7: And then baseball, you could get started in August and finish up by October. I don't know.
0: No, but I think you're right. I think the weather in autumn or fall is my favorite weather. The only time I don't like fall is when it's snow flurries or rain during Fall Fest.
7: Yeah, and
0: that's no fun.
7: Yes, and that does happen from time to time.
0: It has happened. It's also been, you know, sunny and 70 degrees too, so you never know.
7: Right. We've got a couple of minutes left. I don't have any kind of historical notes or anything to pass on. We'll have a historical note tomorrow to talk about, but I don't have any big ones today. You got any celebrity birthdays or anything in your...
0: I have a big one here. 75 years old today is Chrissy Hynde.
7: Chrissy Hynde of the
0: Singer
7: Pretenders.
0: Of the Pretenders, yes. Born in Akron, Ohio.
7: Hmm, okay.
0: I never knew that. Well, that's right near, what is it? Where's the NFL Hall of Fame?
7: Canton,
0: that's right near Akron.
7: Is it? Okay.
0: Yes.
7: And I don't, that's one of those acts, there's so many acts still performing from that era. I don't hear about the Pretenders out there hitting the road anymore.
0: I think Chrissy Hynde is still like making guest appearances like with Pearl Jam and stuff like that.
7: Okay.
0: Yeah. And then also today is the 72nd birthday for Corbin Burnson.
7: Of many different
0: LA Law, but I'm noticing here he was also in Major League.
7: Yeah, so he was Roger Dorn in Major League.
0: Oh, yeah, okay.
7: The third baseman, the pretty boy third baseman.
0: Yeah, he punched out Wild Thing at the end.
7: He did.
0: Well, didn't punch him out, but he gave him a good knock to the head.
7: Yeah, well, he deserved it.
0: We won't get into that.
7: and famously wouldn't get in front of the ball at third base.
0: Yep. Not at first.
7: But we can't give the spoilers for people that haven't seen a 35-year-old movie or whatever it might be.
0: Who hasn't seen Major League?
7: I think
0: yet.
7: Everybody around here, yeah.
0: Do we have a big list of local birthdays?
7: Oh, it's a little, it's okay, yeah, it's decent. I can probably jump into that in the last minute or so.
0: Okay, well, happy birthday to all these local birthday people.
7: Happy birthday, Kathy Jo Elbert, celebrating today. Also the birthday of Carly Lauritsen, birthday of Rachel Harmon. Happy birthday, twins, my nephews, Alex and Tori Johnson. Also the birthday of Braden Solem. Braden is 10 today, and a big day for Jerry Nedzwicki up in Bailey's Harbor. Happy birthday, Grandma Jerry. 55 degrees at WDOR and WDOR-FM, Sturgeon Bay, Wisconsin. We've got our next check of local news. 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
8: From ABC News, I'm Sherry Preston. The NTSB on the scene of Sunday's deadly cargo plane crash at Miami International Airport. Five people were killed and five injured when the plane skidded off the runway and crashed into some cars, sparking a fire. ABC's Victor Oquendo is there with more.
9: The plane landing in Miami from San Juan, Puerto Rico around 2 p.m. Sunday. Preliminary flight data showing the plane was going approximately 128 miles per hour when it went off the runway, colliding into vehicles on a nearby road.
8: Some people were trapped in their cars. The pilot pilot and co-pilot of the Amazon cargo plane were trapped in the cockpit. It was raining with wind gusts at the time, but officials have not said whether that contributed to the crash. U.S. Envoy Steve Witkoff and Jared Kushner meeting with Russian President Vladimir Putin over the weekend. Here's ABC's Karen Waugh.
10: In Moscow Saturday, Witkoff opened his meeting with Putin by thanking him for helping to make a memory.
11: We were all talking about when we retire, we'll have all these incredible stories and incredible memories, and yours will be right at the top.
10: Republican Senator John Kennedy says the White House needs a different approach.
8: After that meeting, Witkoff and Kushner traveled to Ukraine to meet with President Zelensky. Another push by the White House to limit mail-in voting. And ABC national correspondent Stephen Portnoy has that.
12: With just 8 weeks to go until the midterms, the Trump administration is taking its case on mail-in ballots to the nation's highest court. President Trump ordered the Postal Service to make changes in March. He's repeatedly cast doubt on the security of voting by mail, even as it's something he's done.
13: Because of the fact that I'm president of the United States, I did a mail-in ballot for elections that took place in Florida.
14: Now, these new Postal Service rules have been blocked by a federal judge in Massachusetts who has said the Constitution gives states the power to run elections.
8: Hawaii once again in the path of an angry storm. Hurricane Lowell putting Kauai in the crosshairs of its outer bands by tomorrow night. You're listening to ABC News.
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8: A mom in Virginia sentenced to jail time for letting her 5-year-old son Sam go on a walk alone.
19: Sam wasn't lost. His mom had given him permission to go. She says she knew he'd have to cross the street to get there and that there was a pond along the trail. But she says she felt he was safe because he's so familiar with the area.
20: I was confused why there was a problem. I didn't send him to play at the pond. I sent him down the path that happens to go past the pond to collect goose feathers.
19: Child Protective Services disagreed.
8: ABC's Allison Kosick. At an Ohio fair on Sunday, a shocking arrest after a politician appears to have been targeted.
21: In Ohio's race for governor, we're told by Amy Acton's campaign that while attending the Canfield Fair, an armed individual lunged at Dr. Acton, who is running against Vivek Ramaswamy for governor in Ohio. Multiple people have been injured, according to Amy Acton's campaign. Her team also out with a statement saying, quote, "This kind of violence has no place in Ohio," and thanking law enforcement for their swift reaction. Vivek Ramaswamy's campaign also saying, quote, "What happened is completely unacceptable and has no place in politics."
8: ABC's Andrew Dimbert. The man was carrying 2 pistols and a taser. Spider-Man Brand New Day remains at the top of the box office. It's been there for 6 weeks in a row. The latest Spider-Man enjoying the longest stint at number one since 2022's Avatar The Way of Water in 2022. The latest Spider-Man has made $2.4 billion globally. I'm Sherry Preston, ABC News.
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7: 5 after 7, 55 degrees at WDOR and WDOR-FM in Sturgeon Bay. 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
7: 55 degrees at WDOR in Sturgeon Bay. A partly cloudy morning leading to a mostly sunny afternoon today. High temperatures reaching the upper 70s. Light and variable wind becoming south 5 to 10 miles an hour this afternoon. Partly cloudy this evening, then mostly cloudy overnight. Lows middle 60s. South wind 5 to 10 miles an hour. Tuesday, breezy, humid, mostly cloudy with a chance of showers and a slight chance of thunderstorms in the afternoon. High temperatures upper 70s. South wind 10 to 15 miles an hour, increasing to 15 to 25 miles an hour in the afternoon with a 50% chance of rain. Muggy Tuesday night, showers, a chance of thunderstorms. Steady temperature upper 60s. Southwest wind 10 to 15 miles an hour, chance of rain at 80% Tuesday night. Wednesday, breezy, humid, and partly cloudy. Highs in the lower 80s. Southwest wind 10 to 15 miles an hour becoming west in the afternoon. Clear Wednesday night, lows in the upper 50s. 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
2: I'm Alex Tilbario. Three college football games on Sunday in the top 25. A thriller in Nashville between 9th-ranked Ole Miss and number 24 Louisville after a late Louisville score from quarterback Lincoln Keenholtz tied the game at 38. Ole Miss still had a chance to win the game in regulation, and they'd go to the leg of Lucas Carnero.
3: Tied at 38 with Louisville. From the left hash, kicking left to right. The holder is Oscar Bird, the punter. He's down on a knee. Snap and holder good. Kick is on the way. End over end, and that is good! Game over. Ole Miss wins it 41-38 over Louisville here in Nashville.
2: It was the 700th win in Ole Miss program history. The call on ESPN Radio, Trinidad Chambliss with 336 passing yards and three touchdowns and a rushing score for the win for Ole Miss. Also on Sunday, 4th-ranked Notre Dame outscored Wisconsin 28-3 in the second half. C.J. Carr, 239 passing yards and two touchdowns in the Irish's 41-13 win over the Badgers for their first win of the season. In the Apple Cup, Damon Williams at 268 yards passing and two scores passing and another two rushing as 17th-ranked Washington knocked off Washington State 24-10. On the diamond, the Padres went back-to-back-to-back home runs to start the game off of Yankee starter Gerrit Cole. The Padres win it 4-3. Fernando Tatis Jr. leading the game off with his 20th homer of the season and 15th since the All-Star break. Ronald Acuna Jr.'s game-tying three-run homer was his 1,000th career hit. Austin Riley's RBI triple in the ninth gave the Braves a 5-4 win over the Phillies. Pete Crow Armstrong continues his MVP season, hitting his 40th home run of the season for the Cubs. He also stole his 33rd base, but the Marlins beat Chicago 10-3, snapping a three-game losing streak. Yordan Alvarez tied Junior Caminero for the AL home run lead, but the Astros fell to the D-backs 3-2 in Houston. Back-to-back wins by Arizona over the Astros. That allowed Texas to pick up a game in the AL West as they beat the Rays 8-6. Jake Berger with a pair of home runs for Texas.
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6: Wisconsin Radio Network News. I'm Matt Kelly. Another Wisconsin community is shutting off its Flock cameras. Manitowoc leaders have announced they'll deactivate all of the city's Flock cameras. Mayor Justin Nichols says the city has no evidence data from the cameras was misused, while Police Chief John Musial says the city wants to respect the privacy of its citizens but will continue to use effective tools to maintain safety. The initial court appearance for Green Bay Packers running back Josh Jacobs has been moved up.
0: Jacobs was scheduled to have his initial court appearance on November 17th. However, online court records now show that it's been moved to Thursday, September 10th. Jacobs was charged on August 27th with two misdemeanor counts of battery and criminal damage to property stemming from an altercation with his girlfriend on May 23rd at his home in Hobart. Jacobs had previously been booked into the Brown County Jail on May 26th for six charges, including two felony counts of strangulation and suffocation, but he was released from custody the next day on May 27th when prosecutors said they were not yet prepared to file the charges. Jacobs faces up to 18 months in prison if convicted on both misdemeanors. I'm Rachel Charniak, Wisconsin Radio Network.
6: The head of a conservative tax policy center wants fair treatment for data centers. National Taxpayers Union President Pete Sepp says linking different tax rates to businesses based on what they produce is bad policy for lawmakers in Wisconsin and in any state. A survey finds more people are in favor of labor unions on this Labor Day. Economic Policy Institute Deputy Director Jennifer Shearer cites a recent Gallup poll, which found the approval rating for organized labor at 71%.
1: One of the headlines nationwide is that unions are extremely popular right now.
6: Shearer was speaking on Iowa PBS. The future for public unions in Wisconsin is still up in the air as a legal fight over Wisconsin Act 10, which banned collective bargaining for most public unions, makes its way through the courts. 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
6: 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Wisconsin's bear hunting season opens tomorrow, as Sean Maloney reports.
25: The 2026 bear hunting season runs through October 13th. More than 34,000 hunters applied for one of just over 15,000 available licenses, while another 106,000 people purchased preference points for future drawings. Wisconsin's black bear population is estimated at about 24,000, primarily in northern and central parts of the state. Hunters are reminded all harvested bears must be registered by 5 p.m. the day after recovery and require submission of two premolar teeth for research and management purposes. Sean Maloney, Wisconsin Radio Network.
6: The state's accepting applications now for its Food Security in Wisconsin grant program. It helps stock pantry shelves with fresh Wisconsin-grown fruits, vegetables, dairy products, proteins, and other locally produced foods. Officials say it helps food assistance organizations meet rising demand while creating partnerships between local farmers and food pantries. 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
7: 15 after 7, it is 56 degrees at WDOR, a partly cloudy morning, becoming mostly sunny as we head through the latter portion of the day today. High temperatures, upper 70s with light and variable wind. Tonight, partly cloudy through the evening, mostly cloudy overnight. Lows in the middle 60s with south wind 5 to 10 miles an hour. Breezy, humid, and cloudy on Tuesday. A chance of some showers, a slight chance of thunderstorms in the afternoon. High temperatures, upper 70s. South wind 10 to 15 miles an hour, increasing to 15 to 25 miles an hour in the afternoon. Chance of rain is 50%. Tuesday night, muggy, showers, a chance of thunderstorms. Steady temperature, upper 60s with southwest wind 10 to 15 miles an hour. Chance of rain 80%. Wednesday, breezy, humid, and partly cloudy. Highs in the lower 80s with southwest wind 10 to 15 miles an hour, becoming west in the afternoon. And clear skies Wednesday night. Lows in the upper 50s. Right now, it's 56 degrees at WDOR in Sturgeon Bay. 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We got a check of sports on the way.
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7: Good morning with WDOR Sports. I'm Danny Allen. Door County Baseball League wrapped up its season yesterday with the playoff championship game where Kohlberg beat regular season champion Sister Bay in extra innings 10-9. A back-and-forth ball game. Kohlberg took an early 5-2 lead into the fourth inning, but Sister Bay then scored four in the bottom of the fifth, added another run in the sixth to make it 7-5. Kohlberg then tied the game up after single runs in the seventh and eighth, but Sister Bay scored two more in the bottom of the eighth, taking a 9-7 lead into the ninth inning. Matt Hecht got the first out of the ninth inning, then issued a walk to Charlie Procash, then got Trevor Hockey to fly out to center for the second out of the inning, bringing Trevor Reinhart to the plate with the game on the line. Reinhart then delivered a two-run home run to tie that ball game. Sister Bay went quietly in the ninth, sending it to extras. In the top of the 10th inning, Tyler Nines doubled for Kohlberg. He was then driven in by a two-out single by Devin Shinkton. Sister Bay got the first three runners on in the bottom of the 10th inning. Things were looking good for the Bays, but Trevor Reinhart then worked his way out of the jam for Kohlberg to win the playoff championship. Trevor Reinhart and Austin Roy each had three hits and each homered for the Braves. Kohlberg had 17 hits on the day. Stuart Larson had three hits for Sister Bay. Trevor Reinhart earned the win with seven innings of relief. He scattered 10 hits. Again, Kohlberg 10, Sister Bay 9 in 10 innings. Yesterday, Door County Baseball League playoff championship. The Reds beat the Brewers on Sunday 12-8 to take two out of three in that weekend series. Antonio Senzatella took the loss for the crew. He gave up three runs in just two-thirds of an inning. Garrett Mitchell and Bryce Terang had two hits each. Jake Bowers clubbed his 24th home run of the season. Starter Kyle Harrison lasted just 3 2/3 innings, gave up four runs on nine hits. The Brewers' lead over the Cubs in the NL Central remains at seven games. And the Brewers welcome the Cubs to Milwaukee today. Lefty Robert Gasser takes on Matthew Boyd. Pregame coverage begins at 12:35. First pitch this afternoon, 10 after 1 on 93.9 FM. WDOR. Elsewhere in the NL Central Sunday, the Cardinals beat the Rockies 10-8, the Marlins over the Cubs 10-3, and the Pirates shut out the Angels 1-0. Well, Wisconsin kept it close until halftime, but Notre Dame used a big second half to claim a season-opening 41-13 win Sunday night at Lambeau Field in the opener for Badger football. The score 13-10 at the half, and head coach Luke Fickell said he thought things were looking pretty good heading to intermission.
13: We felt like we were in a really good place in the first half, and so I don't know if that's we got wore down. I know defensively we want to play a lot of guys. I think we did a good job in the first half of playing a lot of guys, and the second half came out, and obviously the energy and momentum shifted in one direction, and we never could get it back.
7: Badgers' only touchdown came on a 28-yard pass from Colton Joseph to Malachi Coleman early in the second quarter. Notre Dame came in heavily favored, dominated the second half. Wisconsin will take on Western Illinois in a non-conference game on Saturday. Again, the final score, 41-13 Notre Dame over Wisconsin Sunday night at Lambeau Field. That's what we have on WDOR Sports. We've got Milwaukee Brewers baseball on the air this afternoon. It's the Brewers and the Cubs in a Labor Day matinee. Pre-game coverage gets started at 12:35. First pitch 10 after 1 from American Family Field in Milwaukee. And we've got it for you on 93.9 FM. WDOR. 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
7: 56 degrees at WDOR. Becoming mostly sunny as we head through the day today. High temperatures upper 70s, partly cloudy this evening, mostly cloudy overnight, lows in the mid-60s. We've got local news coming up at the bottom of the hour. We'll get some music in here in between as we head towards 7:30. Denise Williams, let's hear it for the boy.

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1: What is happening to me?
2: Once again, Spider-Man Brand New Day topped the weekend box office. The Marvel movie is expected to rake in over $23 million over the extended holiday weekend. Brand New Day has spent six consecutive weeks atop the box office, the first time a movie's done that since 2022's Avatar: The Way of Water.
3: I want you to choose me.
2: In second place, another familiar name from earlier this summer, Christopher Nolan's The Odyssey, collecting another $17 million.
4: So, what is up, Doc?
2: And the Looney Tunes adventure Coyote vs. Acme is expected to take in $14.5 million. Rentrak estimates movie theaters made $4.73 billion in ticket sales between May and early September. And happy birthday to Gracie Abrams. The That's So True singer turns 28 today. Mike Dubusky, ABC News.

0: need it.
1: There are many reasons people choose to live in Sturgeon Bay, and even more reasons why they choose Pinecrest Village Assisted Living Community.
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0: Well, good morning again, Danny. You know, I mentioned earlier we had just beautiful weather the last couple days here in Door County, and I'm looking out the weather window right now. I see blue skies already. Are we going to have more of the same today?
2: Yeah, today a continuation of that beautiful weather we had through the weekend to fittingly wrap up the Labor Day weekend. Tomorrow, though, not so nice. We'll have a chance of some showers and thunderstorms on Tuesday into the afternoon and into the evening. So enjoy it while it lasts today. We'll have high temperatures, upper 70s, kind of light and variable wind, a partly cloudy evening, but becoming cloudy overnight and Tuesday. Looks like some showers likely to roll into the area Tuesday afternoon and into Tuesday evening.
0: Okay, thanks for the heads up, Danny. And now moving on to your WDOR local news. Today is Labor Day. This federal holiday, always celebrated on the first Monday in September, honors and recognizes the American labor movement and the achievements of laborers of the United States. As the trade unions and labor movements grew in the late 19th century, unionists proposed that a day be set aside to celebrate labor. Labor Day itself was promoted by the Central Labor Union and the Knights of Labor, who also organized the first Labor Day parade in New York City. Canada's Labor Day is also celebrated the same day, but more than 80 countries celebrate International Workers' Day on May 1st, also known as the European holiday of May Day. Many Americans also consider Labor Day to be the unofficial end of summer, for it marks the end of the cultural summer season. Many Door County youngsters already started school this last week, so their summer ended a little earlier this year. The Door County Facilities and Parks Department announced last week that the dredging project in the harbor at Chudoir's Dock County Park has been successfully completed. The harbor entrance, dock, and boat launch are now reopened and ready for public use. Crews in the park are now working on the next phase of resurfacing the upper parking lot. This phase of work is currently underway, and they are expecting it to be completed by this Thursday. The entire park will be temporarily closed tomorrow and Wednesday so they can fully accommodate the construction equipment to finish the upper parking lot by this Thursday. This Wednesday evening, the Door County Land Trust will be hosting an information session at the Wave Point Resort Harbor House regarding their work towards a new nature preserve, the Little Sturgeon Estuary Nature Preserve. This proposed preserve of 338 acres would include up to 3.5 miles of hiking trails that would be free and open to the public. It would allow the public to enjoy recreational land for hiking, wildlife observation, fishing, hunting, and other outdoor activities. This information session will run from 5 to 6 p.m. this Wednesday, and that will be in the Harbor House at the Wave Point Resort in Little Sturgeon. All attendees will get one free drink ticket, and there will be opportunities to win Door County Land Trust merchandise. There's no RSVP necessary. Just show up and learn about this proposed new nature preserve. In a recent conversation with Destination Door County President and CEO John Jarish, he told us about their upcoming business partner Social Mixer to be held the evening of Tuesday, September 29th at Sturgeon Bay's Drumhus on Egg Harbor Road. Any local business owners and prospective business owners are welcome to stop by, network, and enjoy the Drumhus grounds. Jarish has more.
3: Opportunity just to come out real casual. 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There'll be a cash bar. If you haven't checked out Drumhus before, it'd be a great opportunity to stop by and kind of see what that place has to offer. Super cute place. They're actually going to be doing a tour as well at 5:30 that night. Again, real casual tour. So if you haven't been there, stop in anywhere between 5 and 7 p.m. again on Tuesday, September 29th, the Destination Door County Partnership Mixer. 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
0: That will run from 5 to 7 p.m. Tuesday, September 29th at Sturgeon Bay's Dromhus, and they'll be offering that tour of the grounds at 5:30. That's free and open to all Door County business owners or representatives. Dromhus is at the corner of Jefferson Street and 6th Avenue. And we will be right back with more local news right after this message.
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0: And now your WDOR local news continues. This last May, 22-year-old Destiny M. Self of Sturgeon Bay was driving through Sturgeon Bay, swerving and driving erratically, after being pulled over by police it was learned that she was intoxicated. This last Tuesday in the Door County Circuit Court, she pled no contest to one count of OWI, her third such offense. Charges dismissed but read in include operation after revocation and failing to install a required ignition interlock device. Judge David Weber sentenced Self to 220 days in the county jail and fined her $2,500. Together with court costs, she owes a total of $4,278. Her driver's license is again revoked for 36 months, and she must again install an ignition interlock device for 36 months. She must also receive an AODA assessment and attend a victim impact panel. Then it was this last March when 52-year-old Wayne M. Frederick of Sturgeon Bay got into a physical altercation with his girlfriend's father at his Forestville residence. Wednesday in court, Frederick pled no contest to one count of disorderly conduct, while one charge of battery was dismissed but read in. Judge Weber fined Frederick $100, and together with court costs, he owes a total of $579. He must also submit a DNA sample. The Sturgeon Bay Zoning Board of Appeals will be holding a public hearing tomorrow at 12 noon in the City Council Chambers at City Hall. They will let the public chime in regarding a zoning variance request for a home at 133 North Lansing Avenue. In that single-family residential zoning district, code requires a rear yard setback of 25 feet for a principal building. The request is to allow a 12-foot covered roof addition to the existing garage, which would extend approximately 5 feet into the required rear yard. Application materials can be viewed by the public in the Community Development Department at City Hall during normal business hours. Again, this public hearing will start at 12 noon tomorrow in the Council Chambers at City Hall. The Southern Door Community Foundation recently made a generous donation to the Southern Door School District in the form of a brand new flagpole with appropriate lighting, landscaping, and new flags for displaying. Construction continues on the district's front lawn to install the new pole. In a press release, the school district says this addition to the property will serve as a point of pride and a focal point for students, staff, and visitors far into the future. The public is invited to a special dedication of the new flagpole to be held this Friday afternoon, and at this dedication, they will raise its flag for the first time. That will begin at 5 p.m. this Friday at the new flagpole site on the Southern Door High School front lawn. Door County's Greater Escarpment Organization is reminding everyone about its soft opening and dedication next Sunday afternoon for the first four education and interpretive panels in the Escarpment Park in Ellison Bay. From 1 to 3 p.m., the event will include a brief history of the Outdoor Museum with individual presentation about each of the four newly installed panels. They will also share the welcome kiosk and four additional panels currently in development for installation next year. The public is invited to join this free open house celebration as the Escarpment Park continues to take shape. Again, that will start at 1 p.m. next Sunday, September 13th, at the new park atop the Ellison Bay Hill, just south of downtown Ellison Bay. What exactly is cognitive speed training? Elizabeth Tracy from Johns Hopkins answers this in today's medical report.
5: Among a cohort of 2,800 people, those who received cognitive speed training compared to usual care or memory and reasoning training were less likely to be diagnosed with Alzheimer's disease 20 years later. That's according to a study by Johns Hopkins Alzheimer's disease expert Marilyn Albert and colleagues.
6: This particular task is demanding. You're looking at a computer screen, trying to identify objects that are in the center of the screen, and then also there are things around that object and you're trying to locate them in space. So it's complicated. It's what we call a task of divided attention because you're switching your attention between these different things on the screen. To do it for an hour twice a week is a lot, but in this case, it was clear that if you did it for just 6 weeks and then a booster session after a year and after 3 years, really made a difference.
5: Albert says this is the first study of its kind and reduced risk by 25%. At Johns Hopkins, I'm Elizabeth Tracy.
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0: And now your WDOR local news concludes with today's funeral listing. Donna Steller, age 86, of Sister Bay, passed away August 21st in Sister Bay. Donna's life will be honored with a mass of Christian burial that'll be prayed at 11 o'clock tomorrow morning at Stella Maris Parish Sister Bay site, with visitation beginning at 10 a.m. lasting until 10:45, with Father Jerry Pastors officiating. She will be laid to rest in St. Rosalia Cemetery in Sister Bay. Casperson Funeral Home is assisting the Steller family with the arrangements. Again, that's the service for Donna Steller, age 86, of Sister Bay. And Carol M. Kurtz, age 76, of Sturgeon Bay, passed away suddenly Wednesday, September 2nd, at her home following a health emergency. A mass of Christian burial will be prayed next week Friday, September 18th at 11 a.m. That will be at Saints Peter and Paul Catholic Church and Institute, with Father Matthew Roppel officiating. Burial will be in the church cemetery. Friends may call on the family at Hewins Funeral Home next week, Thursday the 17th, from 4 to 8 p.m., and again on Friday at the church from 9 a.m. to 10:45. There will be a parish wake held Thursday evening at 8 p.m. at Hewins Funeral Home. Again, that's in the recent passing of Carol M. Kurtz, age 76, of Sturgeon Bay. And moving on to Kewaunee County, Verna R. Kristoff, age 96, of Luxembourg, passed away peacefully Wednesday, September 2nd, surrounded by her family. Friends may call between 9:30 and 11:15 Tuesday morning, tomorrow morning, at St. Mary's Catholic Church in Luxembourg. The mass of Christian burial will follow at 11:30, with the Very Reverend Daniel Schuster officiating and Reverend Matthew Cole can celebrating. The burial will then be in St. Mary's Cemetery. McMahon's Funeral Home in Luxembourg is assisting the Kristoff family. Again, that's in the passing of Verna R. Kristoff, age 96, of Luxembourg. Judith A. Kirscher, age 87, of Luxembourg, passed away peacefully Thursday, September 3rd. Friends may call at McMahon's Funeral Home in Luxembourg. That'll be this Wednesday from 3:30 to 6:30 p.m. Closing prayer service will be at 6:30 Wednesday with Deacon Bob Miller. Visitation will continue between 9 and 10:15 Thursday morning at St. Mary's Church in Luxembourg. The funeral mass will be at 10:30 Thursday at the church, with the Reverend Daniel Schuster officiating. Burial will be in St. Francis Cemetery in Brussels. McMahon's Funeral Home is assisting the Kirscher family. Again, that's in the passing of Judith A. Kirscher, age 87, of Luxembourg. And Matthew W. Zelton, age 51, of Kewaunee, passed away at home Thursday, August 27th. A visitation will take place this Wednesday from 4 to 7 p.m. at Kinnard Funeral and Cremation Services in Kewaunee. Funeral service will be at 7 p.m. at the funeral home, with Pat Ratajczak officiating. Full military rites will follow outside with Kewaunee American Legion Post 29. Again, that's in the recent passing of Matthew W. Zelton, age 51, of Kewaunee. And this has been your Monday 7:30 edition of WDOR Local News, with Paul Wanish reporting. 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
2: 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I'm Danny Allen. We'll start locally. Door County Baseball League wrapped up its season with the playoff championship yesterday, and Kohlberg beat regular season champion Sister Bay in extra innings 10-9. It took 10 innings, a back-and-forth ball game. Kohlberg took a 5-2 lead into the fourth inning. Then Sister Bay scored four in the bottom of the fifth, added another run in the sixth to make it 7-5. Kohlberg tied the game up after single runs in the seventh and eighth innings. Then Sister Bay scored two more in the eighth, taking a 9-7 lead into the ninth inning. Matt Hecht got the first out of the ninth, then issued a walk to Charlie Prokash. Got Trevor Hockey to fly out to center field for the second out. Down to their last out of the season, Trevor Reinhardt came to the plate with the game on the line and delivered a two-run home run to tie the game. Sister Bay then went quietly in the ninth, sending it to extra innings. At the top of the 10th inning, Tyler Nines doubled for Kohlberg. He was then driven in by a two-out single by Devin Shinkton. Sister Bay then got the first three runners on in the bottom of the 10th, but couldn't bring a run across. Trevor Reinhardt worked his way out of the jam to win the playoff championship for Kohlberg. Reinhardt and Austin Roy each had three hits on the day and each homered for Kohlberg. The Braves collected 17 hits. Stuart Larson had three hits to lead Sister Bay. Trevor Reinhardt earned the win on the mound. He went seven innings of relief, scattering 10 hits on the day. Again, the final score, Kohlberg 10, Sister Bay 9 in 10 innings for the Door County Baseball League playoff championship. The Reds beat the Brewers Sunday 12-8 to take two out of three in the weekend series. Antonio Senzatella took the loss for the crew. He gave up three runs in just two-thirds of an inning. Garrett Mitchell and Bryce Terang each had two hits. Jake Bowers hit his 24th home run of the season. Starter Kyle Harrison lasted just 3 2/3 innings. He gave up four runs on nine hits in that time. The Brewers' lead over the Cubs remains at seven games in the NL Central, and the Brewers welcome the Cubs to Milwaukee today, opening up a series. Lefty Robert Gasser takes on Matthew Boyd today. Pregame coverage begins at 12:35, first pitch 10 after 1 on 93.9 FM WDOR. Other scores from the National League Central Sunday, the Cardinals beat the Rockies 10-8, Marlins over the Cubs 10-3, and the Pirates shut out the Angels 1-0. Well, Wisconsin kept it close until halftime last night, but Notre Dame used a big second half to claim a season-opening 41-13 win Sunday night. College football played at Lambeau Field. The score was just 13-10 Irish at the intermission, and Badger head coach Luke Fickell thought the Badgers were in a good spot at the break.
12: We felt like we were in a really good place in the first half, and so I don't know if that's we got wore down. I know defensively we want to play a lot of guys. I think we did a good job in the first half of playing a lot of guys. And the second half came out, and you know, obviously the energy and momentum shifted in one direction, and we never could get it back.
2: Score 13-10 at the half. The Badgers' only touchdown came on a 28-yard pass from Colton Joseph to Malachi Coleman early in the second quarter. Notre Dame came in heavily favored, dominated the second half. Wisconsin will take on Western Illinois in a non-conference game Saturday. And you can hear Badger football on 93.9 FM. WDOR, your home for Badger sports. And the initial court appearance for Packers running back Josh Jacobs has been moved up to Thursday of this week. It was originally set for November. Jacobs is accused of causing an injury by pushing his girlfriend to the ground during an argument that took place in the month of May. That's what we have on WDOR Sports. Coming up today, it's Milwaukee Brewers baseball. The Brewers and the Cubs. Pregame coverage on 93.9 FM WDOR begins at 12:35. 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It is 57 degrees at WDOR in Sturgeon Bay. Should be a nice Labor Day for you today. Sunshine, highs in the upper 70s with light and variable wind. A partly cloudy evening, then mostly cloudy late overnight. Lows in the middle 60s. We head into music as we head toward 8 o'clock. It's Under Pressure with Queen and David Bowie.

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1: From ABC News, I'm Sherry Preston. Millions of people left last week, and millions of people will be coming home today. The long Labor Day weekend comes to an end. How does it feel to you in terms of gas prices? Here's ABC's Gio Benitez.
2: The national average for regular unleaded is sitting at $4.15 a gallon. Now, according to AAA, that's almost a full dollar more than a year ago when it was at $3.20. Even in the past week, it's gone up by about 7 cents. The EV charging rate is at 42 cents right now.
1: And diesel averaging $5.85 a gallon, the highest price ever. The global oil trade disrupted massively amid the U.S. war with Iran. An Amazon cargo plane skidding off the runway at Miami International Airport on Sunday afternoon and slamming into several parked cars, sparking a fire. Miami-Dade Sheriff Rosie Cordero Stutz.
3: We have at least five deceased individuals, and we have multiple individuals that were transported to local hospitals with unknown injuries.
1: We do know now that three of those injuries are critical. The NTSB is investigating, and ABC aviation analyst John Nance is asking questions.
4: 30,000 times a day in the United States, big airplanes come onto a runway and manage to stop in time. This one wasn't able to do so, and that's the question is why? Was the runway too wet? Was there a tailwind? Did something not work on the airplane?
1: Hawaii declaring a state of emergency as Hurricane Lowell takes aim, mostly at the island of Kauai. ABC's Kena Whitworth is there.
5: They're urging residents to stay off the roads today. They want tourists to shelter in place. They have closed all of their campgrounds and parks, and they're asking anyone in a low-lying area be ready to evacuate at a moment's notice. Look, officials say on this island, they are used to big storms, but they are urging everyone to take this one seriously.
1: Envoy Steve Witkoff and Jared Kushner meeting with Russia's Vladimir Putin and Ukraine's Volodymyr Zelensky over the weekend. Israel's Air Force carrying out two airstrikes today on southern Lebanon. You're listening to ABC News.
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1: As the country prepares to mark 25 years since 9/11, the FBI warns terror threats against the U.S. still remain.
14: In the past year and a half, the FBI has arrested at least 16 people here in the U.S. for allegedly plotting or supporting plots to kill Americans on behalf of ISIS and Al-Qaeda. The FBI is number two in command, pushing back on reports that say the FBI has been distracted by immigration and other priorities of the Trump administration.
1: That's ABC Chief Justice Correspondent Pierre Thomas. Republican candidates, incumbents, and party activists are heading to Texas this week for an event in Dallas the party is calling a midterm convention. Indonesia closing several airports and shifting schools to remote learning as an eruption of the volcano Anak Krakatau has led to ash emission and the threat of more seismic activity. Tick-borne diseases have been on the rise this summer. Getting bitten by the Lone Star tick can actually make you allergic to mammal meat. A New Jersey man died after eating a hamburger in 2024, the first documented death from it. Brent Williams suffers from it, and says ABC's Perry Russum.
15: Williams first got sick after eating a steak sandwich.
16: I had a reaction. I broke out in hives from the top of my head to the bottom of my toes.
15: He eventually took matters into his own hands, starting an ostrich farm in Kentucky. And now demand for meat from his farm is growing.
1: He can eat it because it's from a bird, not a mammal. Ostrich meat, more than twice the cost of beef these days, however. I'm Sherry Preston, ABC News.
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0: 8:05, it is 57 degrees at WDOR in Sturgeon Bay, and we've got some sunshine here on Labor Day Monday morning. 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
0: 57 degrees, partly sunny skies at WDOR in Sturgeon Bay. Becoming mostly sunny as we head through the day. High temperatures, upper 70s with light and variable wind. Partly cloudy this evening, then mostly cloudy, lows in the middle 60s. Breezy, humid, and cloudy on Tuesday with a chance of showers. Slight chance of thunderstorms in the afternoon. High temperatures, upper 70s. South wind 10 to 15 miles an hour, increasing tomorrow afternoon. Chance of rain at 50%. Muggy Tuesday night, showers, a chance of some thunderstorms, steady temperature in the upper 60s, southwest wind 10 to 15 miles an hour, chance of rain 80%. Wednesday breezy, humid, and partly cloudy, highs in the low 80s with southwest wind 10 to 15 miles an hour, and clear Wednesday night, lows in the upper 50s. Right now it's 57 degrees at WDOR, and we've got some sunshine in Sturgeon Bay. 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
25: The Green Bay Packers start preparing for the Minnesota Vikings in the season opener today. I'm Bill Scott. It is the start of what they hope will be a run for the Lombardi Trophy. Matt LaFleur has played with the youngest team in the league each of the last three seasons. That run ends this year with a 37-year-old backup quarterback, a 33-year-old defensive tackle, a 31-year-old tight end, and a 30-year-old inside linebacker. That's bumped the Packers down to sixth youngest in the NFL.
26: I don't really think too much about it. I can tell you this. We got a great group of guys. I do think that some of the guys that have come in that are veterans have a very good process that some of the younger guys can learn from. So I think that definitely helps.
25: Who holds the distinction of being the youngest team in the league? The Miami Dolphins, coached by Jeff Hafley. I'll have more after this.
27: When you take your first bite of that cheese curd delight, that's a soybean.
28: We know you're trying not to recreate that Lady and the Tramp moment with that cheese curd, but this is your sign. Just go for it.
27: When it's crispy outside and it's melty inside, that's a soybean.
28: That perfect squeak, it starts with Wisconsin soybeans. 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
27: So when you grab one more curd and you know it's absurd, that's a soybean.
28: Wisconsin soybeans, behind the bite, behind the crunch, behind the craving. 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You know you want to.
25: The Packers will have their hands full against Brian Flores' Viking defense, which finished third overall last season, second against the pass, fourth in quarterback sacks. Quarterback Jordan Love expecting a good test on Sunday.
2: Especially for O-line, running back, anybody in protection, you know, there's a lot of different looks you're getting thrown your way. 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When you get the ball, just go do what you do.
25: That's Jordan Love, and I'm Bill Scott. 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
1: St. Peter's Lutheran Church in Sturgeon Bay presents Grief Share, starting Thursday, September 3rd. 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
0: Good morning with today's WDOR Community Bulletin Board. I'm Danny Allen. Due to the Labor Day holiday, garbage collection in the city of Sturgeon Bay is delayed by one day this week, so take note of that. If you're getting that garbage out, well, I guess if you get it out a day early, at least it'll still get picked up. Jacksonport Farmers Market, that's held on Tuesdays, running from 9 to 1 at Lakeside Park, Highway 57 in Jacksonport. We Are Hope's Tech Tuesday, held at the Employability Hub in the Cherry Point Mall in Sturgeon Bay. 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They'll meet at the Stone Cipher Astronomy Center off of Utah Street in Sturgeon Bay. The Door County Historical Society invites everyone to a special ceremony

0: 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And the Sturgeon Bay Farmers Market. It's being held Saturday right on 3rd Avenue throughout the downtown area of Sturgeon Bay. That will run Saturday from 8 a.m. until noon. 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
0: 60 degrees at WDOR in Sturgeon Bay. Mostly sunny skies through the day today. High temperatures upper 70s. Partly cloudy tonight. Mostly cloudy overnight. Lows in the mid-60s. And tomorrow, breezy, humid, and cloudy. Chance of showers and a slight chance of thunderstorms Tuesday afternoon. Highs in the upper 70s. That chance of rain, 50%. 60 degrees at WDOR.
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0: Good morning. It's time for Dortran Bingo on WDOR. This is Blackout Bingo, and that means every number on your card must be called before you can be a winner. When all of the numbers on your card have been called, call us at WDOR, 920-743-4411 or 920-487-2822 to verify your card. The first winner to have their card verified will end the game. All other winners will then have 10 minutes to call and verify their cards. You must have the last number called to be a winner at one winner per card. There can be a maximum of three winners. Prizes include a $20 certificate for Jandu's BP Express, a certificate for a 16-inch two-topping pizza from Sonny's Italian Kitchen and Pizzeria of Sturgeon Bay, and a $20 certificate from the Sister Bay Piggly Wiggly. Let's play bingo on WDOR. It's time for bingo here on WDOR on a Labor Day Monday. Reminder, it is Blackout Bingo. Once you've got your entire card covered, give us a call, 920-743-4411 or 920-487-2822. Let's get the bingo balls rolling. Our first number today is I-20.

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0: 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We'll be back and verify that card after this.
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0: 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All other winners have 10 minutes to call in and verify their winners here on WDOR AM 910 Sturgeon Bay, Wisconsin. 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
3: What's next in the case of Lindsay Clancy, who killed her children while suffering from postpartum psychosis? Here's ABC's Aaron Katursky.
4: After nearly 40 hours of deliberations over 7 days, the defense said the jury split 11-1 because, as Clancy's lawyer said, the holdout juror refused to obey the law that says a defendant must be found guilty beyond a reasonable doubt.
5: A last-ditch appeal to the state's highest court failed, and the judge granted a mistrial. It's up to the Plymouth County District Attorney to decide whether Clancy should be tried again for murder.
3: In Illinois, a 40-year-old mother of four has been charged with killing her toddler after she is said to have become very invested in the trial of Lindsay Clancy. It happened in the Chicago suburb of Frankfort, says ABC's Olivia Rubin.
4: After nearly 40 hours of deliberations over 7 days...
3: Actually, prosecutors say Corey Walsh was actively discussing the case with friends in text messages just hours before police discovered a gruesome scene. Prosecutors say Walsh confessed to killing her 2-year-old son Barrett before trying to take her own life with a knife, allegedly calling her little boy the devil and the Antichrist, all as the jury deliberated the Clancy trial. Israel's Air Force carrying out 2 airstrikes early today on a southern Lebanese village. A dozen people were killed. The big business of youth sports is pricing some parents out. A survey by Accredited Debt Relief says the 44% of parents have either delayed or skipped enrolling kids in sports because it costs too much. I'm Sherry Preston, ABC News.
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0: 5 after 9, 61 degrees at WDOR in Sturgeon Bay. Time for a check of the weather. 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
0: It is 5 after 9. Let's take a look at the Door Peninsula weather forecast. 61 degrees in Sturgeon Bay. Becoming mostly sunny as we head through the day. We'll have highs in the upper 70s with light and variable wind. Partly cloudy this evening, mostly cloudy overnight, lows in the mid-60s. Tomorrow, breezy, humid, and cloudy, a chance of some showers with a slight chance of thunderstorms in the afternoon. Temperatures upper 70s, south wind 10 to 15 miles an hour, increasing in the afternoon to 15 to 25 miles an hour with a 50% chance of rain. Muggy Tuesday night showers, a chance of thunderstorms. Steady temperature upper 60s with southwest wind 10 to 15 miles an hour. Chance of rain is 80%. And Wednesday, breezy, humid, and partly cloudy, highs in the lower 80s. 61 here at WDOR. 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
1: From ABC News, I'm Sherry Preston. The unofficial end of summer weekend is winding down. This Labor Day, gas is selling for $4.15 a gallon, almost a dollar a gallon more than last year. But ABC's Gio Benitez says for many Americans, it has not affected their travel plans.
2: Road trips to national parks, they're extremely popular right now. In fact, a huge number of people have rented cars in cities like Denver and Las Vegas to drive to those parks. Now, you're going to hit some of the worst traffic today just about everywhere, especially between 2 and 5 p.m. But in places like Atlanta and Seattle, some of the worst congestion will be later tonight after 7 p.m., so keep that in mind. Your best bet is to get on the road before noon.
1: Those gas prices higher because of the war, says ABC's Jay O'Brien in Washington.
3: Just days after Vice President J.D. Vance insisted the U.S. was not at war with Iran, the U.S. and Iran intensifying strikes over the weekend. The U.S. saying that it permanently disabled two Iranian-linked oil tankers and completely destroyed a third. A retaliation, it says, for Iran firing ballistic missiles at U.S. naval vessels, including an aircraft carrier. No Americans were harmed.
1: Authorities in Ohio are investigating a possible motive after an armed man allegedly lunged at Democratic gubernatorial candidate Dr. Amy Acton over the weekend at an event.
4: Police say 38-year-old Patrick Havas was armed with a taser and two pistols. Witnesses say Acton was addressing supporters when the suspect shouted obscenities and pushed toward her, knocking down an elderly couple who were reportedly injured. Police say there is no indication the suspect ever brandished a weapon, and the weapons he had are legal to possess in Ohio.
1: ABC's Matt Rivers. The NTSB on the scene investigating the deadly plane crash at Miami International Airport on Sunday. Officials say it was rainy and windy when the Amazon cargo plane skidded off the runway and into cars, causing a fire. Five people were killed and five others were hurt. Markets closed because of Labor Day. 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
1: Hawaii has declared a state of emergency as it braces for Hurricane Lowell. ABC's Kana Whitworth is on the island of Kauai.
9: They are certainly bracing for the impacts of Hurricane Lowell Hill. We are under a hurricane warning now on Kauai. That storm is expected to pass just west of the island later today. Here in Poipu, the major concern is the rising surf. It's kind of turning up a little bit, but in the next few hours, they expect that to rise to 7 to 10 feet and then quickly intensify to 20 to 30 feet, potentially historic for this island.
1: Texas is getting ready to host the GOP's midterm convention. President Trump will speak on both days. The event held in Dallas. That's where ABC's Jim Ryan lives.
10: The weather will be hot. So will the competition for a TV or streaming audience, with the NFL opening its regular season this week. Texas GOP Chair Dorinda Randall says technology will allow for multitasking among convention participants.
11: I have a feeling there's going to be a lot of people watching the football games on their iPhones.
10: Why didn't Democrats plan a similar midterm event?
12: I was in favor of that.
10: In the end, says Dallas County Democratic Party Chair Cardall Coleman.
12: Unfortunately, that's not the decision that they made.
10: Jim Ryan, ABC News in Dallas-Fort Worth.
1: This just in from the BBC. King Charles has issued a statement saying that even though they're back, the status of Harry and Meghan, the Duke and Duchess of Sussex, will remain what they've been since leaving the UK, non-working royals. Harry and Meghan moved back to England with their two kids a couple of weeks ago. I'm Sherry Preston, ABC News.
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0: 5 after 10, 67 and sunny at WDOR in Sturgeon Bay. Time to take a look at the Door Peninsula weather forecast. 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
0: 67 degrees under a sunny sky at WDOR in Sturgeon Bay. Mostly sunny through the afternoon. High temperatures upper 70s with light and variable wind. Partly cloudy this evening. Mostly cloudy overnight. Lows in the middle 60s. Breezy and humid Tuesday. Mostly cloudy with a chance of showers and a slight chance of thunderstorms in the afternoon. Highs in the upper 70s. South wind 10 to 15 miles an hour. Increasing to 15 to 25 miles an hour with a 50% chance of rain. Tuesday night, muggy with showers and a chance of thunderstorms. Steady temperature upper 60s. Southwest wind 10 to 15 miles an hour. Chance of rain 80%. Breezy, humid, and partly cloudy Wednesday. Highs in the lower 80s with southwest wind 10 to 15 miles an hour becoming west in the afternoon. Clear Wednesday night. Lows in the upper 50s. And Thursday and Thursday night, clear skies. Highs in the middle 70s. Lows in the upper 50s. Right now, 67, and we've got sunshine at WDOR in Sturgeon Bay. 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
17: And now, your WDOR Local News. Sturgeon Bay Municipal Services would like to remind everyone that due to the Labor Day holiday weekend, this week's garbage and recycling collection service is delayed one day. Today's regular pickup service will be tomorrow. Tomorrow's regular service will be on Wednesday, and so on. Remember, there is recycling pickup this week as well. The next week's garbage-only pickup will return to the normal schedule starting next Monday, September 14th. Also, this coming Friday, September 11th, will be September's large item and brush collection day. The fee for pickup is $35 per scheduled collection of non-hazardous items. You must fill out a form available in the Municipal Services office on 14th Avenue, and this form must be returned with payment before the end of this Wednesday, September 9th. Those forms can also be found online through the city website, sturgeonbaywi.org. The Door County Facilities and Parks Department announced last week that the dredging project in the harbor at Chudoir's Dock County Park has been successfully completed. The harbor entrance, dock, and boat launch are now reopened and ready for public use. Crews in the park are now working on the next phase of resurfacing the upper parking lot. This phase of work is currently underway, and they are expecting it to be completed by this Thursday. The entire park will be temporarily closed tomorrow and Wednesday so they can fully accommodate the construction equipment to finish the upper parking lot by this Thursday. This Wednesday evening, the Door County Land Trust will be hosting an information session at the Wave Point Resort Harbor House regarding their work towards a new nature preserve, the Little Sturgeon Estuary Nature Preserve. This proposed preserve is 338 acres, and it would include up to 3.5 miles of hiking trails that would be free and open to the public. It would allow the public to enjoy recreational land for hiking, wildlife observation, fishing, hunting, and other outdoor activities. This information session will run from 5 to 6 p.m. this Wednesday, and that will be in the Harbor House at the Wave Point Resort in Little Sturgeon. All attendees will get one free drink ticket, and there will be opportunities to win Door County Land Trust merchandise. There's no RSVP necessary. Just show up and learn about this proposed new nature preserve. In a recent conversation with Destination Door County President and CEO John Jarish, he told us about their upcoming business partner social mixer to be held the evening of Tuesday, September 29th at Sturgeon Bay's Dromhus on Egg Harbor Road. Any local business owners or prospective business owners are welcome to stop by, network, and enjoy the Dromhus grounds. Jarish has more.
19: Opportunity just to come out real casual. We'll have some heavy appetizers available. There'll be a cash bar. If you haven't checked out Dromhus before, it'd be a great opportunity to stop by and kind of see what that place has to offer. It's a super cute place. They're actually going to be doing a tour as well at 5:30 that night. Again, real casual tour, so if you haven't been there, stop in anywhere between 5 and 7 p.m. again on Tuesday, September 29th, the Destination Door County Partnership Mixer. 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
17: That will run from 5 to 7 p.m. that Tuesday, September 29th at Sturgeon Bay's Dromhus, and they'll be offering that tour of the grounds at 5:30. That's free and open to all Door County business owners or representatives. Dromhus is at the corner of Jefferson Street and 6th Avenue. And now we have a report from the Door County Circuit Court. This last May, 22-year-old Destiny M. Self of Sturgeon Bay was driving through Sturgeon Bay swerving and driving erratically. After being pulled over by police, it was learned that she was intoxicated. This last Tuesday in the Door County Circuit Court, she pled no contest to one count of OWI, her third such offense. Charges dismissed but read in include operation after revocation and failing to install a required ignition interlock device. Judge David Weber sentenced Self to 220 days in the county jail and fined her $2,500. Together with court costs, she owes a total of $4,278. Her driver's license is again revoked for 36 months, and she must again install an ignition interlock device for 36 months. She must also receive an AODA assessment and attend a victim impact panel. Then it was this last March when 52-year-old Wayne M. Frederick of Sturgeon Bay got into a physical altercation with his girlfriend's father at his Forestville residence. Wednesday in court, Frederick pled no contest to one count of disorderly conduct, while one charge of battery was dismissed but read in. Judge Weber fined Frederick $100, and together with court costs, he owes a total of $579. He must also submit a DNA sample. The Sturgeon Bay Zoning Board of Appeals will be holding a public hearing tomorrow at 12 noon in the City Council Chambers at City Hall. They will let the public chime in regarding a zoning variance request from a home at 133 North Lansing Avenue. In that single-family residential zoning district, code requires a rear yard setback of 25 feet for a principal building. The request is to allow a 12-foot covered roof addition to the existing garage, which would extend approximately 5 feet into the required rear yard. Application material can be viewed by the public in the Community Development Department at City Hall during normal business hours. Again, this public hearing will start at 12 noon tomorrow in the Council Chambers at City Hall. The Southern Door Community Foundation recently made a generous donation to the Southern Door School District in the form of a brand new flagpole with appropriate lighting, landscaping, and new flags for displaying. Construction continues on this district's new front lawn to install the new flagpole. In a press release, the school district says this addition to the property will serve as a point of pride and a focal point for students, staff, and visitors far into the future. The public is invited to a special dedication of the new flagpole to be held this Friday afternoon, and at this dedication they will raise its flag for the first time. That will begin at 5 p.m. this Friday at the new flagpole site on the Southern Door High School front lawn. Door County's Greater Escarpment Organization is reminding everyone about its soft opening and dedication next Sunday afternoon for the first four education and interpretive panels in the Escarpment Park in Ellison Bay. From 1 to 3 p.m., the event will include a brief history of the Outdoor Museum with individual presentations about each of the four newly installed panels. They will also share the welcome kiosk and four additional panels currently in development for installation next year. The public is invited to join this free open house celebration as the Escarpment Park continues to take shape. Again, that will start at 1 p.m. next Sunday, September 13th, at the new park atop the Ellison Bay Hill, just south of downtown Ellison Bay. And this morning's Door Tran WDOR bingo winners were Laurie Smith, Mark Kinney, and Galen DeJardin. Door Tran WDOR bingo winners receive prizes from Jandu Petroleum's BP Express convenience stores, Sonny's Italian Kitchen and Pizzeria, and the Sister Bay Piggly Wiggly. Bingo is played each and every Monday morning at 8:30. That's on our AM signal, WDOR AM 910, and you can also hear it streaming online at WDOR.com. Next week, we'll be playing with brown-colored bingo cards. What exactly is cognitive speed training? Elizabeth Tracy from Johns Hopkins answers this in today's medical report.
20: Among a cohort of 2,800 people, those who received cognitive speed training compared to usual care or memory and reasoning training were less likely to be diagnosed with Alzheimer's disease 20 years later. That's according to a study by Johns Hopkins Alzheimer's disease expert Marilyn Albert and colleagues.
21: This particular task is demanding. You're looking at a computer screen, trying to identify objects that are in the center of the screen, and then also there are things around that object and you're trying to locate them in space. So it's complicated. It's what we call a task of divided attention because you're switching your attention between these different things on the screen. To do it for an hour twice a week is a lot, but in this case, it was clear that if you did it for just 6 weeks and then a booster session after a year and after 3 years, really made a difference.
20: Albert says this is the first study of its kind and reduced risk by 25%. At Johns Hopkins, I'm Elizabeth Tracy.
17: And now we move on to today's funeral listing. Donna Steller, age 86, of Sister Bay, passed away on August 21st in Sister Bay. Donna's life will be honored with a Mass of Christian burial that'll be tomorrow morning at 11 o'clock at Stella Maris Parish Sister Bay site, with visitation beginning at 10 a.m., lasting until 10:45 before that 11 a.m. service, with Father Jerry Pastors officiating. She will be laid to rest in St. Rosalia Cemetery. Casperson Funeral Home in Sister Bay is assisting the Steller family with the arrangements. Again, that's the service for Donna Steller, age 86, of Sister Bay. Carol Margaret Lemon, age 84, of Washington Island, passed away peacefully on September 3rd. The funeral service for Carol will be held this Saturday, September 12th at 11 a.m. at Trinity Evangelical Lutheran Church on Washington Island. A visitation for family and friends will be at the church from 4:30 to 6 p.m. this Friday, the 11th, and again Saturday morning from 10 o'clock until that time of the service at 11. Casperson Funeral Home is assisting the family of Carol Margaret Lemon, age 84, of Washington Island. And Carol M. Kurtz, age 76, of Sturgeon Bay, passed away suddenly September 2nd at her home following a health emergency. A Mass of Christian Burial will be prayed next week, Friday, September 18th at 11 a.m. at St. Peter and Paul Catholic Church and Institute, with Father Matthew Roppel officiating. Burial will be in the church cemetery. Friends may call on the family at Hewins Funeral Home next week, Thursday from 4 to 8 p.m. and Friday at the church from 9 a.m. until 10:45. There will be a parish wake held Thursday evening at 8 p.m. at Hewins Funeral Home. Again, that's in the recent passing of Carol M. Kurtz, age 76, of Sturgeon Bay. And moving on to Kewaunee County, Verna R. Christoph, age 96, of Luxembourg, passed away peacefully Wednesday, September 2nd, surrounded by her family. Friends may call between 9:30 and 11:15 tomorrow morning at St. Mary's Catholic Church in Luxembourg. The Mass of Christian Burial will follow at 11 a.m. tomorrow, with the Very Reverend Daniel Schuster officiating and Reverend Matthew Cole can celebrating. Burial will be in St. Mary's Cemetery. McMahon's Funeral Home is assisting the Christoph family. Again, that's in the recent passing of Verna R. Christoph, 96, of Luxembourg. Judith A. Kirscher, age 87, of Luxembourg, passed away peacefully Thursday, September 3rd. Friends may call at McMahon's Funeral Home in Luxembourg this Wednesday from 3:30 to 6:30 p.m. Closing prayer service will be at 6:30 Wednesday with Deacon Bob Miller. Visitation will continue between 9 and 10:15 Thursday morning at St. Mary's Church in Luxembourg. Funeral Mass will be 10:30 Thursday morning at the church, with the Very Reverend Daniel Schuster officiating. Burial will then be in St. Francis Cemetery in Brussels. Again, that's in the passing of Judith A. Kirscher, age 87, of Luxembourg. And Matthew W. Zelton, age 51, of Kewaunee, passed away at home Thursday, August 27th. A visitation will be taking place this Wednesday from 4 to 7 p.m. at Kinnard Funeral and Cremation Services in Kewaunee. The funeral service will then be at 7 p.m. at the funeral home, with Pat Ratajczak officiating. There will be full military rites to follow outside with Kewaunee American Legion Post 29. Again, that's the service for Matthew W. Zelton, age 51, of Kewaunee. And this has been your Monday mid-morning edition of WDOR Local News. This has been Paul Wanish reporting. This edition of Local News was brought to you by Door County Motorsports of Sturgeon Bay. 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
23: 68 degrees, sunshine at WDOR in Sturgeon Bay. 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
23: With WDOR Sports, I'm Danny Allen. We'll start with the Door County Baseball League Playoff Championship yesterday at Sister Bay. Kohlberg beat league champion Sister Bay in extra innings 10-9. It took 10. back-and-forth ballgame. Kohlberg took a 5-2 lead into the fourth inning. Sister Bay then scored four in the bottom of the fifth, added another run in the sixth inning, and it was a 7-5 lead for Sister Bay at that time. Kohlberg then tied the game after single runs in the seventh and eighth innings. Sister Bay scored two more in the eighth and ninth and brought a 9-7 lead into the ninth inning. Matt Hecht got the first out in the ninth, then issued a walk to Charlie Procash. Got Trevor Hockey to fly out to center for the second out, bringing Trevor Reinhart to the plate with the game on the line. Reinhart delivered a two-run home run to tie that ball game up. Sister Bay went quietly in the ninth, and it was into extra innings for the top two teams in the league. In the top of the 10th inning, Tyler Nines doubled. He was then driven in by a two-out single by Devin Shinkton. Sister Bay had the bases loaded with just one out in the bottom of the 10th inning, but Trevor Reinhart worked his way out of the jam to win the playoff championship for Kohlberg. Reinhart and Austin Roy each had three hits and homered for Kohlberg. The Braves had 17 hits on the day. Stuart Larson had three hits for Sister Bay. Trevor Reinhart earned the win. He pitched seven innings of relief, scattering 10 hits. Again, the final score, Kohlberg 10, Sister Bay 9 in 10 innings in the Door County Baseball League playoff championship. The Cincinnati Reds beat the Milwaukee Brewers Sunday 12-8, taking two out of three in the weekend series. Antonio Senzatella took the loss. He gave up three runs in two-thirds of an inning. Garrett Mitchell and Bryce Terang had two hits each. Jake Bowers hit his 24th home run of the season. Starter Kyle Harrison lasted just three and two-thirds innings. He gave up four runs on nine hits. The Brewers' lead over the Cubs in the National League Central now is seven games. Brewers welcome the Cubs to Milwaukee today, with lefty Robert Gasser taking on Matthew Boyd. Pre-game coverage begins at 12:35, first pitch 1:10. Game you can hear on 93.9 FM WDOR. The Brewers also announced a roster move today, recalling Brandon Sproat from AAA Nashville and placing Grant Anderson on the 15-day injured list. Other scores from the National League Central Sunday: the Cardinals beat the Rockies 10-8, Marlins over the Cubs 10-3, and the Pirates shut out the Angels 1-0. Wisconsin kept it close until halftime, but Notre Dame used a big second half to claim a season-opening 41-13 win Sunday night at Lambeau Field in college football. The score was 13-10 Irish at the intermission. The Badgers' lone touchdown on the night came on a 28-yard pass from Colton Joseph to Malachi Coleman early in the second quarter. Badger head coach Luke Fickell said he thought the Badgers were in a pretty good spot heading into the half.
4: We felt like we were in a really good place in the first half, and so I don't know if that's we got wore down. I know defensively we want to play a lot of guys. I think we did a good job in the first half of playing a lot of guys. And the second half came out, and obviously the energy and momentum shifted in one direction, and we never could get it back.
23: Notre Dame came in heavily favored, and they dominated the second half of the ball game. Wisconsin will take on Western Illinois in a non-conference game coming up on Saturday. And you can hear Badger football on 93.9 FM WDOR, your home for Wisconsin Badger sports. And the initial court appearance for Green Bay Packers running back Josh Jacobs has been moved up to Thursday. It was originally set for November. Jacobs is accused of causing injury by pushing his girlfriend to the ground during an argument that occurred in the month of May. That's what we have on WDOR Sports. Again, Brewers baseball on the air this afternoon. It's the Brewers and the Chicago Cubs. With sports on WDOR, I'm Danny Allen. 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We head into music. No talk show today. It is Labor Day. We're going to enjoy some music. It's Walking on Sunshine with Katrina and the Waves on WDOR in Sturgeon Bay, where it is 68 degrees and sunny. Yeah.

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1: From ABC News, I'm Chuck Sievertson. The FAA and federal safety investigators are looking into the deadly cargo plane crash at Miami International Airport yesterday. At least five people are dead, five others injured. An Amazon cargo jet overshot a runway while landing. ABC's Victor Kendo at the Miami airport.
2: The plane landing in Miami from San Juan, Puerto Rico, around 2 p.m. Sunday. Preliminary flight data showing the plane was going approximately 128 miles per hour when it went off the runway, colliding into vehicles on a nearby road.
1: Millions of Americans who headed out for an end-of-summer getaway will soon make their way back home. ABC's Jim Ryan says flight traffic is again building.
3: The misery map at flightaware.com shows the vast majority of airline flights running on time today, with the few delays and cancellations centered on Boston, Chicago, and Atlanta. Miami, where an Amazon cargo plane overran a runway Sunday, is showing the highest number of flight disruptions.
1: Today is expected to be one of the busiest in the travel days. The TSA expected to screen nearly 2.7 million passengers. New air attacks over the weekend ramping up tensions after the Pentagon confirmed American forces attacked several Iranian tankers after two of new U.S. Navy ships were threatened. ABC's Jay O'Brien.
4: The head of U.S. Central Command saying that this was a message to Iranian military leaders that the U.S. would impose a higher economic toll on them if they were to attack U.S. assets. This all comes as Iran continues to threaten ships in the Strait of Hormuz, but Iran is now blaming the U.S. for those disruptions. Just overnight, the spokesperson for the Iranian Foreign Ministry saying that America started the war, quote, and expects the world to pay the price.
1: Nepal has held a day of mourning to remember those killed in the August 26 floods. Flags lowered at government offices and families holding rituals. Official numbers are more than 1,300 dead in Nepal and Tibet, 5,000 missing. You're listening to ABC News.
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1: Hawaii has declared a state of emergency as it braces for Hurricane Lowell in Hawaii. ABC's Kana Whitworth.
9: They are certainly bracing for the impacts of Hurricane Lowell. We are under a hurricane warning now on Kauai. That storm is expected to pass just west of the island later today. Here in Poipu, the major concern is the rising surf. It's kind of turning up a little bit, but in the next few hours, they expect that to rise to 7 to 10 feet and then quickly intensify to 20 to 30 feet, potentially historic for this island.
1: Officials in Hawaii urging people to stay off the roads and asking anyone in the low-lying area to be ready to evacuate at a moment's notice. Tick-borne diseases have been on the rise this summer, and more people are now suffering from meat allergies after getting a tick bite. ABC's Perry Russin, more on alpha-gal syndrome.
10: It's a potentially life-threatening condition that can develop after a certain type of tick bite, which can trigger an allergic reaction to red meat. Symptoms including severe stomach pain can appear after eating beef, pork, lamb, and other products made from mammals. A New Jersey man died after eating a hamburger in 2024, in what researchers believe is the first documented death from the tick bite-related meat allergy.
1: CDC estimates up to 450,000 people in the U.S. may be affected by alpha-gal syndrome. Spider-Man brand New Day expected to rake in over $23 million over the extended holiday weekend. Chuck Sievertson, ABC News.
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0: 5 after 11, we've got some sunshine at WDOR, and it is 72 degrees in Sturgeon Bay. Mostly sunny this afternoon, high temperatures upper 70s with light and variable wind. Tonight, partly cloudy through the evening, mostly cloudy, overnight lows in the mid-60s. Tuesday, breezy, humid, and cloudy with a chance of showers, a slight chance of thunderstorms. Highs upper 70s with south wind 10 to 15 miles an hour, increasing in the afternoon to 15 to 25 miles an hour. Chance of rain Tuesday, 50%. Tuesday night, muggy, showers, chance of thunderstorms, steady temperature upper 60s. Southwest wind 10 to 15 miles an hour with an 80% chance of rain. Breezy Wednesday and humid, partly cloudy, highs in the lower 80s with southwest wind 10 to 15 miles an hour, and clear skies Wednesday night, lows in the upper 50s. Right now, 72 at WDOR in Sturgeon Bay. We've got some music on the way. We've got our birthday list, all that and more here on WDOR in Sturgeon Bay.
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19: Now we have a preview for today's upcoming noon hour edition of WDOR Local News. This is Paul Wanish reporting. We'll tell you about this Wednesday's info session with the Door County Land Trust at the Wave Point Resort regarding the Land Trust's work towards a new nature preserve in the Little Sturgeon Estuary. And Sturgeon Bay's Zoning Board of Appeals will be hosting a public hearing tomorrow regarding a zoning variance request on Lansing Avenue. Also, we'll report on two new criminal cases from out at the Door County Circuit Court. Destination Door County President and CEO John Jarish tells us about their upcoming social mixer event at Sturgeon Bay's Drumhus. And Elizabeth Tracy from Johns Hopkins discusses exactly what is cognitive speed training in today's medical report. You'll hear these stories and more during today's noon hour edition of WDOR Local News. This is Paul Wanish reporting.
0: Today's WDOR Local News Update has been brought to you by Door County Overhead Door of Sturgeon Bay.
16: The Door County Rod and Gun Club announces their six-week trap challenge starting Thursday, September 10th. 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
20: Welcome to Crossroads Nature Minute. I'm Sam Coyne, Executive Director of Crossroads at Big Creek, and I'm joined today with our new naturalist, Jess Poppy. And today, we want to talk about butterfly migration.
21: Thanks, Sam. This is actually a great time of year to talk about it because many people are starting to notice monarch butterflies gathering and moving south.
20: Monarch migration really is one of nature's most amazing journeys. Do you know how far these butterflies travel?
21: Some monarchs travel more than 2,000 miles from the upper Midwest all the way to their wintering grounds in central Mexico. What's incredible is the butterflies arriving in Mexico have never made the trip before.
20: That's really hard to imagine. How do they know where to go?
21: Scientists are still learning about all the details, but monarchs use a combination of environmental cues, including the position of the sun, and an internal biological clock to help guide their journey south.
20: And monarchs aren't the only butterflies that migrate, right?
21: That's right. Other species, including painted ladies and red admirals, also make seasonal movements, but monarchs are especially famous because of the enormous distances they travel and the huge numbers that migrate together.
20: This time of year, we usually hear from people talking about large number of monarchs washing ashore on beaches. Do you know why this happens?
21: Monarchs use the Lake Michigan shoreline as a natural highway during their southward migration. Unfortunately, they can become overwhelmed by strong winds and the challenges of crossing or traveling near cold water. If sudden cool temperatures, high winds, or rainstorms move in while they're flying, many butterflies are forced down onto the beach or, unfortunately, into the lake.
20: That's kind of a bummer. Is there anything that local people can do to help the migrating butterflies?
21: Absolutely. Supporting their energy needs during migration is one of the best things people can do. Planting native flowers provides nectar for monarchs and other butterflies while also supporting a wide variety of beneficial pollinators.
20: So you're saying even a small garden can make a big difference?
21: It really can. Every patch of habitat helps provide food and shelter along the migration route.
20: Well, thanks for joining me, Jess. And this has been an outreach program of Crossroads at Big Creek.
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1: You said you'd never buy your kid candy from the checkout aisle. Or forget extra diapers. And never give in to a meltdown. 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You say you'd never let them out in public without their hair brushed. Never, ever become a minivan mom. 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

0: 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Happy birthday, Carly Lauritsen, Rachel Harmon, twins Alex and Tori Johnson. Jerry Nedzwicki celebrating a birthday today, and Braden Solem is 10. That's our WDOR birthday list. We announce those Monday through Friday, just before 7 a.m. and just before 12 noon, and every Friday we give a prize away from Sonny's Italian Kitchen and Pizzeria. 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ABC News is coming up next.
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0: From ABC News, I'm Chuck Severson. Few lonely highways today. Today is expected to be one of the busiest travel days in the skies. The TSA expecting to screen nearly 2.7 million air passengers. FlightAware.com shows the vast majority of planes taking off on time so far. For those driving, it's more expensive. The national average price of a gallon of regular grade gasoline, $4.15. ABC's Gio Benitez.
1: Road trips to national parks, they're extremely popular right now. In fact, a huge number of people have rented cars in cities like Denver and Las Vegas to drive to those parks. Now, you're going to hit some of the worst traffic today just about everywhere, especially between 2 and 5 p.m. But in places like Atlanta and Seattle, some of the worst congestion will be later tonight after 7 p.m., so keep that in mind. Your best bet is to get on the road before noon.
0: Miami, where an Amazon cargo plane overran a runway yesterday, is showing the highest number of flight disruptions. At least five people were killed, five others injured. Federal safety investigators expected to update today. In anticipation of Hurricane Lowell today, Hawaii has declared a state of emergency, telling people to stay off the roads. ABC News forecaster Samara Theodore.
2: This is what's anticipated. A ton of rain, which could be detrimental. Locally, we could see up to 14 inches of rain. That's over a foot of rain. This is Lowell in all of its magnitude. This is a strong storm. Remember, we saw it historically reach Category 5 status. It has weakened since then, so that's good news, but it's still packing quite the punch.
0: New air attacks over the weekend, ramping up tensions between the U.S. and Iran. ABC's Jay O'Brien.
3: Just days after Vice President J.D. Vance insisted the U.S. was not at war with Iran, the U.S. and Iran intensifying strikes over the weekend. The U.S. saying that it permanently disabled two Iranian-linked oil tankers and completely destroyed a third, a retaliation, it says, for Iran firing ballistic missiles at U.S. naval vessels.
0: You're listening to ABC News.
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0: With kids preparing to go back to class this fall, the American Academy of Pediatrics reminds parents of their updated screen time guidelines for kids and young adults. Dr. Tiffany Munzer, Clinical Assistant Professor, Pediatrics, University of Michigan.
8: It's not just about the screen time. It's about how can we find high quality digital media. It's about how we're using it together and learning from it. And then it's also about the digital designs that may or may not align with children's well-being and development.
0: A royal status report.
9: King Charles has authorized the release of a letter clarifying that Prince Harry and his wife Meghan, while still the Duke and Duchess of Sussex, will remain what they have been since they left the UK, non-working royals. That means they will not be allowed to use the titles His or Her Royal Highness. It means their charity work will be carried out in a private capacity. They will not be speaking on behalf of the King or Buckingham Palace. It also means any security issues the couple have been worried about will be their responsibility. The letter goes on to state the King authorized its release to help avoid confusion about Harry and Meghan's status. Sherry Preston, ABC News.
0: There's a parenting debate about childhood independence after a mom in Williamsburg, Virginia, got into legal trouble for letting her five-year-old go out for a walk by himself. A security guard brought him back to his house about half a mile away. The mom says she felt he was safe because he's familiar with the area. Chuck Severson, ABC News.
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0: boat launch are now reopened and ready for public use. Crews in the park are now working on the next phase of resurfacing the upper parking lot. This phase of work is currently underway, and they're expecting it to be completed by this Thursday. The entire park will be temporarily closed Tuesday and Wednesday so they can fully accommodate the construction equipment to finish the upper parking lot by this Thursday. This Wednesday evening, the Door County Land Trust is hosting an information session at Wave Point Resort Harbor House regarding their work towards a new nature preserve, the Little Sturgeon Estuary Nature Preserve. This proposed preserve of 338 acres would include up to 3.5 miles of hiking trails that would be free and open to the public, allowing the public to enjoy recreational land for hiking, wildlife observation, fishing, hunting, and other outdoor activities. This information session runs from 5 until 6 p.m. Wednesday. That'll be in the Harbor House at the Wave Point Resort in Little Sturgeon. All attendees will get a free drink ticket. There will be opportunities to win Door County Land Trust merchandise. There's no RSVP necessary. Just show up and learn about this proposed new nature preserve. The Sturgeon Bay Zoning Board of Appeals will be holding a public hearing tomorrow at noon in the City Council chambers at City Hall. They'll let the public chime in regarding a zoning variance request for a home at 133 North Lansing Avenue. In that single-family residential zoning district, code does require a rear yard setback of 25 feet for a principal building. The request is to allow a 12-foot covered roof addition to the existing garage, which would extend approximately 5 feet into the required rear yard. Application materials can be viewed by the public in the Community Development Department at City Hall during normal business hours. Again, this public hearing will start 12 noon tomorrow in the Council Chambers at City Hall. The Southern Door Community Foundation recently made a generous donation to the Southern Door School District in the form of a brand new flagpole with appropriate lighting, landscaping, and new flags for displaying. Construction continues on the district's front lawn to install the new pole. In a press release, the school district says this addition to the property will serve as a point of pride and a focal point for students, staff, and visitors far into the future. The public is invited to a special dedication of this new flagpole to be held Friday afternoon, and at this dedication, they'll raise its flag for the first time. That will begin 5 o'clock Friday at the new flagpole site on the Southern Door High School front lawn. The Noon Report of Local News, brought to you by Wolf Brothers, Heiser Automotive, and by the Door County Maritime Museum, continues with more news after this.
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0: The Noon Report of Local News continues on WDOR. Door County's Greater Escarpment Organization reminds everyone about its soft opening and dedication this coming Sunday for the first 4 education and interpretive panels in the Escarpment Park in Ellison Bay. From 1 until 3, the event includes a brief history of the outdoor museum with individual presentations about each of the 4 newly installed panels. They'll also share the welcome kiosk and 4 additional panels currently in development for installation next year. The public is invited to join this free open house celebration as the Escarpment Park continues to take shape. Again, that will start at 1 o'clock Sunday, September 13th, at the new park atop the Ellison Bay Hill, just south of downtown Ellison Bay. In a recent conversation with Destination Door County President and CEO John Jarish, he told us about the upcoming Business Partner Social Mixer, which will be held the evening of Tuesday, September 29th at Sturgeon Bay's Drum House on Egg Harbor Road. Any local business owners or prospective business owners are welcome to stop by, network, and enjoy the Drum House grounds. Jarish has more.
2: Opportunity just to come out real casual. 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There'll be a cash bar. 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They're actually going to be doing a tour as well at 5:30 that night. Again, real casual tour. So if you haven't been there, stop in anywhere between 5 and 7 p.m. again on Tuesday, September 29th, the Destination Door County Partnership Mixer. 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
0: That runs from 5 until 7 Tuesday, September 29th at Sturgeon Bay's Drum House. They'll be offering that tour of the grounds at 5:30. It's free and open to all Door County business owners or representatives. Drum House is at the corner of Jefferson Street and 6th Avenue in Sturgeon Bay. Last May, 22-year-old Destiny M. Self of Sturgeon Bay was driving through Sturgeon Bay, swerving and driving erratically. After being pulled over by police, it was learned that she was intoxicated. Last Tuesday in Door County Circuit Court, she pled no contest to one count of OWI, her third such offense. Charges dismissed but read in include operation after revocation and failure to install a required ignition interlock device. Judge David Weber sentenced Self to 220 days in the county jail and fined her $2,500. Together with court costs, she owes a total of $4,278. Her driver's license is again revoked for 36 months, and she must again install an ignition interlock device for 36 months, receive an AODA assessment, and attend a victim impact panel. Last March, 52-year-old Wayne M. Frederick of Sturgeon Bay got into a physical altercation with his girlfriend's father at his Forestville residence. Wednesday in court, Frederick pled no contest to one count of disorderly conduct, while one charge of battery was dismissed but read in. Judge Weber fined Frederick $100 and, together with court costs, owes a total of $579. He must also submit a DNA sample. What exactly is cognitive speed training? Elizabeth Tracy reports.
3: Among a cohort of 2,800 people, those who received cognitive speed training compared to usual care or memory and reasoning training were less likely to be diagnosed with Alzheimer's disease 20 years later. That's according to a study by Johns Hopkins Alzheimer's disease expert Marilyn Albert and colleagues.
4: This particular task is demanding. You're looking at a computer screen, trying to identify objects that are in the center of the screen, and then also there are things around that object, and you're trying to locate them in space. So it's complicated. It's what we call a task of divided attention, because you're switching your attention between these different things on the screen. To do it for an hour twice a week is a lot, but in this case, it was clear that if you did it for just 6 weeks and then a booster session after a year and after 3 years, really made a difference.
3: Albert says this is the first study of its kind and reduced risk by 25%. At Johns Hopkins, I'm Elizabeth Tracy.
0: This morning's Dortran WDOR bingo winners were Lori Smith, Mark Kinney, and Galen DeJardin. Dortran WDOR bingo winners receive prizes from JP Express convenience stores, Sonny's Italian Kitchen and Pizzeria, and the Sister Bay Piggly Wiggly. 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Next week, we're playing with brown colored cards. The noon report of local news brought to you by Heiser Automotive, the Door County Maritime Museum, and by Wolf Brothers continues with funeral announcements after this.
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0: WDOR News continues with these funeral announcements. Donna Steller, 86 years old, of Sister Bay, passed away August 21st. She was born January 23rd of 1940 in Sturgeon Bay, daughter of Edward and Olive Kessel. She graduated from Gibraltar High School in 1958, and on May 12th of 1962, married Don Steller. They moved to Milwaukee. In retirement in 1999, they moved back to Sister Bay. Donna's life will be honored with a Mass of Christian Burial, 11 o'clock Tuesday morning at Stella Maris Parish Sister Bay site. Visitation will be held from 10 until 10:45. Father Jerry Pastor is officiating. She'll be laid to rest in the St. Rosalia Cemetery in Sister Bay, that for Donna Steller, 86, of Sister Bay. Carol Margaret Lemon, 84 years old, of Washington Island, passed away peacefully September 3rd. Carol was born December 12th of 1941 in Sturgeon Bay to Arnie and Mary Richter, graduated from Washington Island High School in 1957. She attended Lindenwood College for Women in St. Charles, Missouri, graduated with a Bachelor of Science degree, and further attended Medical School of Milwaukee, becoming a registered medical lab technician. She met her first husband during that time, a Navy serviceman. Their life took them to Virginia, and then he was stationed in San Diego, where they lived. Carol then worked at Kaiser Permanente Hospital in San Diego. There she would meet her second husband, Bob Lemon. Together, they owned and operated four construction companies. He tragically died in an accident in 1981. Carol remained in San Diego, but in 1987 returned to Washington Island, where she ran the Northport Pier restaurant for nearly 20 years. After her years at Northport, Carol continued doing what she loved, returning to work in the kitchen at KK Fisk. Funeral services will be held on Saturday, September 12th, 11 a.m. at Trinity Evangelical Lutheran Church on Washington Island. Visitation for family and friends will be held at the church from 4:30 until 6 Friday evening, and again on Saturday from 10 until the time of service for Carol Margaret Lemon, 84, of Washington Island. Carol M. Kurtz, 76 years old of Sturgeon Bay, passed away suddenly Wednesday at her home following a health emergency. She was born December 1st of 1949 in Sturgeon Bay, daughter of Joseph and Cecilia Delsham. Carol graduated from Sevastopol High School in 1967, then married Robert Kurtz January 31st of 1970. After they were married, they lived in Sheboygan for a number of years, and in 1976, they returned to Sturgeon Bay, where they built their home and helped his parents with the family farm. In 1979, they bought the Donald Kurtz Dairy Farm, and during this time, she worked weekend admissions at Door County Memorial Hospital until illness resulted in her retirement in 1991. Mass

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2: 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The six-week trap challenge at the Door County Rod and Gun Club on Matthew Road begins Thursday, September 10th.
3: From ABC News, Wall Street Now, the so-called K economy that favors the wealthy may be fading. Lower-income households saw 4.7% annual growth in wages last month, compared with 3.5% for higher-income households, based on Bank of America consumer deposit account data. Competition from Chinese electric automakers is forcing changes at Britain's biggest nameplate. Jaguar Land Rover says it'll cut 4,000 jobs across its global workforce in the next 2 years as it tries to save $2.3 billion. Barnes & Noble is growing again. The bookseller is opening 28 locations nationwide this year, with more on the drawing board. Barnes & Noble's footprint has grown to 720 stores nationwide. And the big business of youth sports is pricing some parents right out of the game. A survey by Accredited Debt Relief says 44% of parents have either delayed or skipped enrolling kids in sports because of the cost. Jim Ryan, ABC News.
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0: Kewaunee County News is next on WDOR, brought to you by the Aging and Disability Resource Center of the Lakeshore, serving Kewaunee and Manitowoc counties.
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0: With Kewaunee County News on WDOR, I'm Danny Allen. Work on the Dodge Street reconstruction project will continue in the city of Kewaunee this week. The focus this week is the beginning of concrete curb and gutter preparation from Henry Street to the south. That, of course, is weather dependent. That will be the entire focus this week. Then next week, they'll begin installation of concrete curb and gutter from Henry to South Street. Sidewalk preparation also anticipated to begin once the curb and gutter is installed. That project in the city of Kewaunee on Dodge Street expected to last into the month of October. The Aging and Disability Resource Center of the Lakeshore has Bingo Size coming up. Bingo Size, a fun, innovative, and engaging health and wellness program aimed to promote an active and healthy lifestyle while fostering a sense of community and social connection, combining the classic game of bingo with physical activity. Bingo Size is designed to be inclusive, making it accessible to individuals of various fitness levels and abilities. It's open to all Kewaunee County residents who are 60 and older. The next class will be held at the Kewaunee County Administration Building in the lower level at 810 Lincoln Street in Kewaunee every Monday and Wednesday, running September 14th through November 11th from 11 to noon those days. A $10 contribution is suggested to help defray the costs of materials. If you'd like to register or if you just like to learn more, contact the Aging and Disability Resource Center of the Lakeshore at 1-877-416-7083. Kewaunee County.

0: 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Now these funeral announcements. Verna R. Christoph, 96 years old of Luxembourg, passed away peacefully Wednesday, September 2nd. She was born to the late Matthias and Rose Wesley April 9th of 1930 in the town of Montpellier. She graduated from Luxembourg High School and married Elmer Christoph May 21st of 1941 at St. Joseph Catholic Church in Pilsen. Friends may call between 9:30 and 11:15 Tuesday morning at St. Mary Catholic Church in Luxembourg. Mass of Christian burial will follow at 11:30, Very Reverend Daniel Schuster officiating and Reverend Matthew Colley can celebrating. Burial in the St. Mary Cemetery in Luxembourg for Verna Christoph, 96, of Luxembourg. Judith A. Kircher, 87 years old, of Luxembourg, passed away peacefully Thursday, September 3rd. She was born in Door County, September 5th of 1938, to the late Cletus and Verna Mathey. On June 25th of 1992, she married Donald Dean Kircher at St. Francis Church in Brussels. He preceded her in death September 18th of 2014. Friends may call at McMahon Funeral Home in Luxembourg Wednesday from 3:30 until 6:30, with a closing prayer service 6:30 Wednesday, Deacon Bob Miller officiating. Visitation will continue between 9 and 10:15 at St. Mary Church in Luxembourg Thursday. Funeral Mass 10:30 Thursday at the church, the Very Reverend Daniel Schuster officiating. Burial in the St. Francis Cemetery in Brussels for Judith Kircher, 87, of Luxembourg. Matthew Zelton, 51, of Kewaunee, passed away at home Thursday, August 27th. He was born March 3rd of 1975 to Bert and Kim Zelton and married Leah Meanders April 21st of 2023. Matt served his country in the U.S. Air Force for 9.5 years, including overseas tours in Saudi Arabia and Bahrain. Visitation will be held Wednesday from 4 until 7 at Kinnard Funeral and Cremation Services of Kewaunee. Funeral service will be 7 o'clock Wednesday evening at the funeral home with Pat Ratashak officiating. Full military rites will follow outside with Kewaunee American Legion Post 29 for Matthew Zelton, 51 years old, of Kewaunee. That is Kewaunee County News on WDOR. I'm Danny Allen. Kewaunee County News brought to you this afternoon on WDOR by the Aging and Disability Resource Center of the Lakeshore, serving Kewaunee and Manitowoc County residents. Stay informed about upcoming events and available services at adrcofthelakeshore.com.
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0: With WDOR Sports, I'm Danny Allen. We'll start with the Door County Baseball League playoff championship yesterday at Sister Bay. Kohlberg beat league champion Sister Bay in extra innings 10-9. It took 10. Back and forth ball game. Kohlberg took a 5-2 lead into the fourth inning. Sister Bay then scored 4 in the bottom of the fifth, added another run in the sixth inning, and it was a 7-5 lead for Sister Bay at that time. Kohlberg then tied the game after single runs in the seventh and eighth innings. Sister Bay scored 2 more in the eighth and ninth and brought a 9-7 lead into the ninth inning. Matt Hecht got the first out in the ninth, then issued a walk to Charlie Procash. Got Trevor Hockey to fly out to center for the second out, bringing Trevor Reinhart to the plate with the game on the line. Reinhart delivered a 2-run home run to tie that ball game up. Sister Bay went quietly in the ninth, and it was into extra innings for the top two teams in the league. In the top of the 10th inning, Tyler Nine has doubled. He was then driven in by a 2-out single by Devin Shinkton. Sister Bay had the bases loaded with just 1 out in the bottom of the 10th inning, but Trevor Reinhart worked his way out of the jam to win the playoff championship for Kohlberg. Reinhart and Austin Roy each had 3 hits and homered for Kohlberg. The Braves had 17 hits on the day. Stuart Larson had 3 hits for Sister Bay. Trevor Reinhart earned the win. He pitched 7 innings of relief, scattering 10 hits. Again, final score, Kohlberg 10, Sister Bay 9 in 10 innings in the Door County Baseball League playoff championship. The Cincinnati Reds beat the Milwaukee Brewers Sunday 12-8, taking 2 out of 3 in the weekend series. Antonio Senzatella took the loss. He gave up 3 runs in 2/3 of an inning. Garrett Mitchell and Bryce Terang had 2 hits each. Jake Bowers hit his 24th home run of the season. Starter Kyle Harrison lasted just 3 2/3 innings. He gave up 4 runs on 9 hits. The Brewers' lead over the Cubs in the National League Central now is 7 games. Brewers welcome the Cubs to Milwaukee today with lefty Robert Gasser taking on Matthew Boyd. Pre-game coverage begins at 12:35, first pitch 1:10. Game you can hear on 93.9 FM WDOR. The Brewers also announced a roster move today, recalling Brandon Sproat from AAA Nashville and placing Grant Anderson on the 15-day injured list. Other scores from the National League Central Sunday, the Cardinals beat the Rockies 10-8, Marlins over the Cubs 10-3, and the Pirates shut out the Angels 1-0. Wisconsin kept it close until halftime, but Notre Dame used a big second half to claim a season-opening 41-13 win Sunday night at Lambeau Field in college football. The score was 13-10 Irish at the intermission. The Badgers' lone touchdown on the night came on a 28-yard pass from Colton Joseph to Malachi Coleman early in the second quarter. Badger head coach Luke Fickell said he thought the Badgers were in a pretty good spot heading into the half.
9: We felt like we were in a really good place in the first half, and so I don't know if that's we got wore down. I know defensively we want to play a lot of guys. I think we did a good job in the first half of playing a lot of guys, and the second half came out, and obviously the energy and momentum shifted in one direction, and we never could get it back.
0: Notre Dame came in heavily favored, and they dominated the second half of the ball game. Wisconsin will take on Western Illinois in a non-conference game coming up on Saturday. And you can hear Badger football on 93.9 FM WDOR, your home for Wisconsin Badger sports. And the initial court appearance for Green Bay Packers running back Josh Jacobs has been moved up to Thursday. It was originally set for November. Jacobs is accused of causing injury by pushing his girlfriend to the ground during an argument that occurred in the month of May. That's what we have on WDOR Sports. Again, Brewers baseball on the air this afternoon. It's the Brewers and the Chicago Cubs. With sports on WDOR, I'm Danny Allen.
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5 after 3 and sunny at WDOR in Sturgeon Bay. Coming up next, it's ABC News Tech Trends. After that, it's the WDOR Local News Update and more music also on the way as we head through the afternoon on WDOR. Forecast sunshine, highs upper 70s with light and variable wind. Partly cloudy this evening, becoming mostly cloudy overnight with lows in the middle 60s. South wind 5 to 10 miles an hour. Tuesday, breezy, humid, and cloudy. A chance of some showers and a slight chance of thunderstorms in the afternoon. Highs in the upper 70s with south wind 10 to 15 miles an hour, increasing to 15 to 25 miles an hour in the afternoon. Chance of rain tomorrow, 50%. Tuesday night, muggy with showers and a chance of thunderstorms. Steady temperature upper 60s. Southwest wind 10 to 15 miles an hour with an 80% chance of rain. And Wednesday, breezy, humid, and partly cloudy. Highs in the lower 80s. That's a check of the Door Peninsula weather forecast on WDOR. ABC News Tech Trends is coming up next. It's 6 after 3.

0: now we have a preview for today's upcoming evening edition of WDOR Local News. This is Paul Wunisch reporting. We'll tell you about this Wednesday's info session with the Door County Land Trust at the Wave Point Resort regarding the Land Trust's work towards a new nature preserve in the Little Sturgeon Estuary. And Sturgeon Bay's Zoning Board of Appeals will be hosting a public hearing tomorrow regarding a zoning variance request on Lansing Avenue. Also, the Door County Historical Society's Amy Frank tells us about their ice cream social event this next Sunday at Heritage Village. This coming Saturday will be the third annual Vintage in the Village event at the Ephraim Historical Foundation's Anderson Barn. And Elizabeth Tracy from Johns Hopkins discusses exactly what is cognitive speed training in today's medical report. You'll hear these stories and more during today's evening edition of WDOR Local News. This is Paul Wunisch reporting.
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0: 5 after 4. -75 degrees in Sturgeon Bay, 72 in Bailey's Harbor. Here's a look at your weather tonight. Partly cloudy, lows in the lower 60s, light south winds. Tomorrow, Tuesday, humid, cloudy, chance of showers in the morning, then a chance of showers and a slight chance of thunderstorms in the afternoon. Highs in the mid-70s, 50% chance of rain. Wind gusts to 30 miles an hour. Tomorrow night, muggy, cloudy, 50% chance of showers, nearly steady temperatures in the upper 60s. Wednesday, breezy, humid, mostly cloudy, then becoming partly cloudy, highs around 80. Wednesday night, mostly clear, lows in the upper 50s. Thursday and Thursday night, clear, highs in the mid-70s, lows in the mid-50s. 75 degrees in Sturgeon Bay, 72 in Bailey's Harbor, 79 in Oconto, 78 in Menominee. 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
2: With WDOR Sports, I'm Danny Allen. We'll start with the Door County Baseball League playoff championship yesterday at Sister Bay. Kohlberg beat league champion Sister Bay in extra innings, 10-9. It took 10. Back and forth ball game. Kohlberg took a 5-2 lead into the fourth inning. Sister Bay then scored 4 in the bottom of the fifth, added another run in the sixth inning, and it was a 7-5 lead for Sister Bay at that time. Kohlberg then tied the game after single runs in the seventh and eighth innings. Sister Bay scored 2 more in the eighth and ninth and brought a 9-7 lead into the ninth inning. Matt Hecht got the first out in the ninth, then issued a walk to Charlie Procash. Got Trevor Hockey to fly out to center for the second out, bringing Trevor Reinhart to the plate with the game on the line. Reinhart delivered a 2-run home run to tie that ball game up. Sister Bay went quietly in the ninth, and it was into extra innings for the top two teams in the league. In the top of the 10th inning, Tyler Nines doubled. He was then driven in by a 2-out single by Devin Shinkton. Sister Bay had the bases loaded with just 1 out in the bottom of the 10th inning, but Trevor Reinhart worked his way out of the jam to win the playoff championship for Kohlberg. Reinhart and Austin Roy each had 3 hits and homered for Kohlberg. The Braves had 17 hits on the day. Stuart Larson had 3 hits for Sister Bay. Trevor Reinhart earned the win. He pitched 7 innings of relief, scattering 10 hits. Again, final score, Kohlberg 10, Sister Bay 9 in 10 innings in the Door County Baseball League playoff championship. The Cincinnati Reds beat the Milwaukee Brewers Sunday 12-8, taking 2 out of 3 in the weekend series. Antonio Senzatella took the loss. He gave up 3 runs in 2/3 of an inning. Garrett Mitchell and Bryce Terang had 2 hits each. Jake Bowers hit his 24th home run of the season. Starter Kyle Harrison lasted just 3 2/3 innings. He gave up 4 runs on 9 hits. The Brewers' lead over the Cubs in the National League Central now is 7 games. Brewers welcome the Cubs to Milwaukee today with lefty Robert Gasser taking on Matthew Boyd. Pregame coverage begins at 12:35, first pitch 1:10. Game you can hear on 93.9 FM WDOR. The Brewers also announced a roster move today, recalling Brandon Sproat from AAA Nashville and placing Grant Anderson on the 15-day injured list. Other scores from the National League Central Sunday, the Cardinals beat the Rockies 10-8, Marlins over the Cubs 10-3, and the Pirates shut out the Angels 1-0. Wisconsin kept it close until halftime, but Notre Dame used a big second half to claim a season-opening 41-13 win Sunday night at Lambeau Field in college football. The score was 13-10 Irish at the intermission. The Badgers' lone touchdown on the night came on a 28-yard pass from Colton Joseph to Malachi Coleman early in the second quarter. Badger head coach Luke Fickell said he thought the Badgers were in a pretty good spot heading into the half.
3: We felt like we were in a really good place in the first half, and so I don't know if that's we got wore down. I know defensively we want to play a lot of guys. I think we did a good job in the first half of playing a lot of guys, and the second half came out, and obviously the energy and momentum shifted in one direction, and we never could get it back.
2: Notre Dame came in heavily favored, and they dominated the second half of the ball game. Wisconsin will take on Western Illinois in a non-conference game coming up on Saturday. And you can hear Badger football on 93.9 FM WDOR, your home for Wisconsin Badger sports. And the initial court appearance for Green Bay Packers running back Josh Jacobs has been moved up to Thursday. It was originally set for November. Jacobs is accused of causing injury by pushing his girlfriend to the ground during an argument that occurred in the month of May. That's what we have on WDOR Sports. Again, Brewers baseball on the air this afternoon. It's the Brewers and the Chicago Cubs. With sports on WDOR, I'm Danny Allen.

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4: This is your Door County Fishery Report from Howie's Tackle and Archery in Sturgeon Bay. I'm Lance Levine reporting. Well, the perch fishery reports have been pretty good up until this point, and they should just continue to stay good and even get better as we move through September and as the water cools off. Areas to try always include the bays of Little Sturgeon, Riley's Bay, and Sawyer Harbor in along those weed beds in that, I'd say, 8, 9 to 14 foot range. The Sturgeon Bay Shipping Channel out in front of those marinas, another popular spot like it always is. And of course, along the park shoreline and over on the Sturgeon Bay Flats can be very good. Sometimes hard to find those perch at times, but can be good when you do find them. There have also been some really nice reports coming in those relatively mid-depth to deeper mud areas down around that Little Sturgeon area, down past Shooter's Dock, even to Bayshore Park. Fathead minnows, crawler pieces, redworms, and leeches also working for the live baits. And of course, casting with small plastics. That's always a fun way to catch a bunch of perch. And the walleye bite has been pretty darn good, I'd say, for both the daytime and nighttime fishermen. As for the best method, you can either cast or troll for them. If you're going to cast, most popular baits still death jig, shiver minnows, jig and spoons, and are just a jig and a crawler, jig and a leech. And while you cast, some folks will slip bobber fish with a crawler or leech suspended a couple feet off the bottom. That's always kind of fun, leaving a bobber go and letting it do its thing. And of course, you can troll those walleyes also. Crawler harnesses and deep diving crankbaits like flicker minnows, bandits, and husky jerks, also hit sticks, just to name a few. And again, staying mobile. It's one of the keys for walleye fishing. You know, sometimes they're shallow and sometimes they're deep. So one day they could be here, the other day they're going to be a couple hundred yards outside of where you were, and it's a totally different depth. So you got to stay mobile, look for those fish. The salmon fishing reports, they've also been pretty darn good in recent days. There haven't been tons of reports coming in, but the few that we have gotten in have been okay on a nice batch of 1, 2, and 3-year-old kings out in that 90 to 180 foot mark. It's always a good starting point this time of year. Best baits, still a mix of flies and spoons. You always got to have them on, along with a couple meat rigs here and there. This is also a good time for shore fishermen and small boat fishermen to get in on some salmon action near shore as these mature kings take their final swims. So keep your eyes peeled for that. If you're going to do that, casting spoons like KO wobblers, crocodiles, cleos, and deep dive and plugs, all good options in the fall. The bass fishing reports, well, they've been pretty good overall too, up and down the Door Peninsula, including Washington Island, of course. Shorty tubes, paddle tails, Ned rigs, Cinco's, dark sleepers. Definitely have to have an assortment of drop shot plastics. They're must-haves. Spy baits and jerk baits, along with chatter baits and spinner baits. Also, some topwater baits still work in the fall, or you know, late in the summer, like we are into the fall, especially when the water slicks out. And as far as the best depths, here again, you've got to just be mobile. Shallow as 3 feet of water, depending on the wind, and as deep as 20 plus feet of water this time of year. It just all depends on the wind and where that bait is. The northern pike action also starting to pick up, as it usually does this year. As the perch fishing gets better, the pike fishing always gets better. That's one way to judge it. Concentrate your efforts along some of those steeper and deeper weed edges, or steeper shoreline drop-offs with some weeds mixed in, the Sturgeon Bay Ship Canal, Pottawatomie Park shoreline, the deep flats on those weeds, some of the deeper shorelines and steeper shorelines like Sherwood Point and Henderson's Point are all very good options. Trolling or casting large crankbaits, spoons, spinners, large plastics, always a good bet. And also dragging around sucker minnows can be very effective at times once the water starts to cool. And you, actually, when you're doing that, you never know what you're going to catch. You catch a big bass, you catch a big pike, you just never know. Thanks again to all the local guides, local fishermen, and visiting fishermen that share information with us so we can provide the most accurate and informative report possible. From Howie's Tackle and Archery in Sturgeon Bay, this has been Lance Levine reporting. Be safe, have fun, and good luck fishing, everybody.
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10: The Green Bay Packers start preparing for the Minnesota Vikings in the season opener today. I'm Bill Scott. It is the start of what they hope will be a run for the Lombardi Trophy. Matt LaFleur has played with the youngest team in the league each of the last three seasons. That run ends this year with a 37-year-old backup quarterback, a 33-year-old defensive tackle, a 31-year-old tight end, and a 30-year-old inside linebacker. That's bumped the Packers down to sixth youngest in the NFL.
11: I don't really think too much about it. I can tell you this. We got a great group of guys. I do think that some of the guys that have come in that are veterans have a very good process that some of the younger guys...
12: WDOR.

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1: From ABC News, I'm Chuck Sievertson.
2: I would describe it in one word of devastating.
1: Federal safety investigators have arrived in Miami to look into yesterday's deadly Amazon cargo plane crash at Miami International Airport. At least five people are dead, five others injured. National Transportation Safety Board Chief Jennifer Homedy.
2: We'll have to interview the crew. We'll have to interview others. We're going to want to talk to crew members of flights that may have landed prior to this flight.
1: The plane overshot a runway while landing and crashed into an Econoline van and a car. NTSB says the victims were limited to the two vehicles. Calling this an unusual accident, ABC News aviation analyst John Nance.
3: Normally, you'll see overrun accidents that are just maybe a couple of hundred feet in. So the question really here is the dynamics, the flight dynamics of how was it that this airplane was unable to decelerate to the extent needed and landing the way it did on runway 30.
1: Nance says the flight recorders could provide important evidence. Granted an earlier parole board hearing, the Menendez brothers, imprisoned in California for the 1989 killings of their parents, their parole hearing's been moved up from 2028 to this coming March of 27. After weekend missile attacks between the two, the U.S. military says its response from now on will be more severe. ABC's Karen Travers in Washington.
4: The Iranians have fired back in a statement saying that the era of proportionate responses is over, indicating that the retaliation from their side will continue.
1: Iran has introduced a higher price for its heaviest users of gasoline, say its state media, in the latest economic pinch caused by months of war. It's the second hike since December. An increase in 2019 sparked nationwide protests and a crackdown that human rights organizations and Iranians say killed over 300 people. Across the U.S., it has been the predicted heaviest traffic time on highways for the weekend. You're listening to ABC News.
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1: Nepal has held a day of mourning to remember those killed in the August 26 floods, with flags lowered at government offices, families holding rituals. Official numbers are more than 1,300 dead in Nepal and Tibet, 5,000 missing, says Nepal's disaster agency. Several people whose relatives are missing perform symbolic funerals. Lebanon's health ministry says Israeli air attacks in a southern village have killed 12 people, including two children. Israel says it was targeting Iran-backed Hezbollah militants. More people are suffering from alpha-gal syndrome. ABC's Perry Russum.
8: It's a potentially life-threatening condition that can develop after a certain type of tick bite, which can trigger an allergic reaction to red meat. Symptoms including severe stomach pain can appear after eating beef, pork, lamb, and other products made from mammals. A New Jersey man died after eating a hamburger in 2024, in what researchers believe is the first documented death from the tick bite-related meat allergy.
1: CDC estimates up to 450,000 people in the U.S. may be affected by alpha-gal syndrome. A mom in Williamsburg, Virginia is in trouble for letting her five-year-old go out for a walk by himself. Security guards brought him back to his house about a half mile away. The mom says she felt he was safe because he's familiar with the area.
9: I was confused why there was a problem. They didn't send him to play at the pond. They sent him down the path that happens to go past the pond to collect goose feathers.
1: Chuck Sievertson, ABC News.
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0: 5 after 5, we have 74 degrees in Sturgeon Bay, 74 in Jacksonport, 77 in Egg Harbor, 72 in Algoma. Here's a look at your weather forecast for tonight. Partly cloudy, lows in the lower 60s, lights off wind. Tomorrow, Tuesday, humid, cloudy, chance of showers in the morning, then a chance of showers and a slight chance of thunderstorms in the afternoon, 50% chance of rain, highs in the mid-70s. South winds with gusts to around 30 miles an hour. Tuesday night, tomorrow night, muggy, cloudy, 50% chance of rain with a chance of thunderstorms, nearly steady temperatures in the upper 60s. Wednesday, breezy, humid, mostly cloudy, then becoming partly cloudy, highs around 80. Wednesday night, mostly clear, lows in the upper 50s. West wind, 10 to 15 miles an hour. Thursday and Thursday night, clear, highs in the mid-70s, lows in the mid-50s. Friday, mostly sunny, highs in the mid-70s. Friday night, partly cloudy, 40% chance of showers, lows in the lower 60s. Saturday and Saturday night, partly cloudy, highs in the upper 70s, lows in the upper 50s. And Sunday, partly sunny, highs in the lower 70s. 74 degrees in Sturgeon Bay, 74 in Jacksonport, 77 in Egg Harbor, 72 in Algoma.
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13: Nick Deluca, 2026 regular season kickoff coming soon. The Falcons finally naming a starter. Quarterback Tua Tagovailoa getting the nod to start Sunday against the Steelers. Head coach Kevin Stefanski saying Cooper Rush will be the team's backup on Sunday, with Michael Penix inactive, recovering from last season's torn ACL. Penix not physically ready just yet, was not cleared for 11-on-11 team periods until the final week of training camp, did not play in any preseason games. So the Falcons go with Tua. ESPN's Adam Schefter on the quarterback situation in Atlanta.
14: They were fine with Tua. They thought he did a good job, but Penix also did not have a chance to really distinguish himself, and it took him a while to get ready. And he still has only gone through a week of practice. It's been one 11-on-11 week of practice for him, so he needs more time to get ready. And I think that Penix, at some point in time, here, probably sooner rather than later, will get his crack and get his turn to be the starter.
13: Schefter on the Pat McAfee Show. Atlanta has had a different week one starter in each of the past six seasons. Stefanski adding no long-term decision about a starter has been set in stone. College football, Michigan will stay with Bryce Underwood as their starting quarterback despite struggling in the season opener. Head coach Kyle Whittingham adding, at some point we, quote, have to turn the corner, and that Underwood's job security is not unlimited. Former national number one overall recruit began his second season as the Wolverine starter, and first under Whittingham completing 12 of 20 passes Saturday against Western Michigan, including that 47-yard Hail Mary touchdown to J.J. Buchanan. As time expired, Michigan hosting number 10 Oklahoma on Saturday. Dodgers star Shohei Ohtani missing a four straight game last night, expected to return to the lineup today.
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1: From ABC News, Wall Street Now. U.S. markets were closed for the Labor Day holiday. Global shares were mixed with benchmarks in Tokyo and Seoul, leading gains thanks to buying of computer chip makers. Brent crude oil inched closer to $100 a barrel as the U.S. military denied Iran had struck an uncrewed American military vessel in the Strait of Hormuz, which remains effectively closed. Investors are cautiously awaiting inflation data due later this week and the Federal Reserve Board's next interest rate move. Inflation has been averaging over the Fed's 2% target for about 5 years now. Jaguar Land Rover announced plans to cut 4,000 jobs globally to cut costs and better compete with Chinese electric car makers. The company says it'll help achieve $2.3 billion in savings over the next 2 years. Premiering this week at the Venice Film Festival, Musk. Alex Gibney's new documentary examining the power and influence of Elon Musk. Gibney describes him as a master of stock pumping rather than invention. Chuck Sievertson, ABC News.
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23: The evening report of local news is next on WDOR, brought to you by the Door County Maritime Museum, 120 North Madison Avenue in Sturgeon Bay. 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
23: With WDOR News, I'm Danny Allen. Sturgeon Bay Municipal Services reminds everyone that due to the Labor Day holiday weekend, this week's garbage and recycling collection service is delayed one day. Today's regular pickup service will be tomorrow. Tomorrow's regular service will be Wednesday, and so on through the rest of the week. Remember, there is also recycling pickup this week. Next week's garbage-only pickup returns to the normal schedule beginning Monday, September 14th. Also, this coming Friday, September 11th, is September's large item and brush collection day. The fee for pickup is $35 per scheduled collection of non-hazardous items. You do need to fill out a form available at the Municipal Services Office, 14th Avenue in Sturgeon Bay. The form must be returned with payment before the end of this Wednesday, September 9th. Those forms can also be found online through the city website, sturgeonbaywi.org. Tuesday afternoon, Sturgeon Bay's Finance, Purchasing, and Building Committee meets in the Council Chambers of City Hall at 4 o'clock with two items on their agenda. First, they will consider some revisions to the development agreement for the project on the north end of Division Road. Second, they'll consider financial incentives for Phase 2 of the Peninsula Apartments, just north of the existing Phase 1 at 319 South Duluth Avenue. Phase 2 would add 12 two-unit apartment buildings to the area. Public comments will also be heard early in the meeting regarding these two agenda items. Again, that begins 4 o'clock Tuesday at Sturgeon Bay's City Hall. The Sturgeon Bay Zoning Board of Appeals will hold a public hearing Tuesday at noon in the Council Chambers of City Hall. They'll let the public chime in regarding a zoning variance request for a home at 133 North Lansing Avenue. In that single-family residential zoning district, code requires a rear yard setback of 25 feet for a principal building. The request is to allow a 12-foot covered roof addition to the existing garage, which would extend approximately 5 feet into the required rear yard. Application materials can be viewed by the public in the Community Development Department at City Hall during normal business hours. Again, this public hearing will begin 12 noon Tuesday in the Council Chambers of City Hall. The Door County Facilities and Parks Department announced last week that the dredging project in the harbor at Chutawar's Dock County Park has been successfully completed. The harbor entrance, dock, and boat launch are now reopened and ready for public use. Crews in the park are now working on the next phase of resurfacing the upper parking lot. This phase of work is currently underway, and they're expecting it to be completed by this Thursday. The entire park will be temporarily closed Tuesday and Wednesday so they can fully accommodate the construction equipment to finish the upper parking lot by this Thursday. This Wednesday evening, the Door County Land Trust is hosting an information session at the Wave Point Resort Harbor House regarding their work towards a new nature preserve in Little Sturgeon called the Estuary Preserve. This proposed preserve of 338 acres includes up to 3.5 miles of hiking trails that would be free and open to the public, allowing the public to enjoy recreational land for hiking, wildlife observation, fishing, hunting, and other outdoor activities. This information session runs from 5 until 6 p.m. Wednesday, and that will be in the Harbor House at Wave Point Resort in Little Sturgeon. All attendees will get one free drink ticket, and there will be opportunities to win Door County Land Trust merchandise. There's no RSVP necessary. Just show up and learn about this proposed new nature preserve. The Southern Door Community Foundation recently made a generous donation to the Southern Door School District in the form of a brand new flagpole with appropriate lighting, landscaping, and new flags for displaying. Construction continues on the district's front lawn to install the new pole. In a press release, the district says this addition to the property serves as a point of pride and a focal point for students, staff, and visitors far into the future. The public is invited to a special dedication of that new flagpole to be held this Friday afternoon. At the dedication, they'll raise its flag for the first time. It all begins 5 o'clock Friday evening at the new flagpole site on the Southern Door High School front lawn. The Ephraim Historical Foundation has announced this Saturday will be their third annual Vintage in the Village event in front of the Anderson Barn Museum from 10 a.m. to 5 p.m. Partnering with Ephraim's Rusty Dusty Vintage and Records, the foundation is bringing in nationally renowned vendors selling unique items from clothing to furniture, home decor, and more. The foundation will also be offering tram rides and free entry to the village's historic sites. Local food truck Lynx Hot Dogs will also be on the site for a delicious lunch option. While there, you can also view the foundation's featured exhibit, Fields of Arrival, Migration, Work, and Memory in Door County, before the season comes to an end. Again, that's this coming Saturday, 10 a.m. to 5 p.m. at the corner of Highway 42 and Anderson Lane in Ephraim. The Door County Historical Society is hosting an ice cream social event Sunday, September 13th at their Heritage Village campus in Sturgeon Bay. Starting at 3 o'clock, you'll be able to enjoy free ice cream, stroll around the Heritage Village grounds, and socialize with other fans of Door County history. Executive Director Amy Frank tells us more.
3: So we are looking for people who are interested in Door County history, who want to hang out with other people who are into Door County history, or maybe they want to learn more about the history of the peninsula, or just find out what the Door County Historical Society is all about. So it's a free ice cream social. Everybody is welcome to attend. There will be a little brief talking about what we do as an organization and what membership means, and then just enjoying some ice cream.
23: They're seeking new members for the organization, so everyone is invited, but they also encourage current members to attend as well. Frank says there's no pressure to join, but you can chat with current members and find out more.
3: So everybody's welcome to attend. Even our current members, obviously, are welcome to attend as well, but they are encouraged to bring some friends along who aren't already members with the idea that maybe they'd like to join. There's no pressure to join at all. It's just kind of a little open house and learn more about what we do. And you'll be able to sign up that day to be a member if you so choose, and there might be like a little prize if you do that.
23: Again, that starts 3 o'clock Sunday afternoon at Heritage Village. Stop in and enjoy some ice cream while learning more about Door County history. What exactly is cognitive speed training? Elizabeth Tracy reports.
4: Among a cohort of 2,800 people, those who received cognitive speed training compared to usual care or memory and reasoning training were less likely to be diagnosed with Alzheimer's disease 20 years later. That's according to a study by Johns Hopkins Alzheimer's disease expert Marilyn Albert and colleagues.
5: This particular task is demanding. You're looking at a computer screen, trying to identify objects that are in the center of the screen, and then also there are things around that object, and you're trying to locate them in space. So it's complicated. It's what we call a task of divided attention, because you're switching your attention between these different things on the screen. To do it for an hour twice a week is a lot, but in this case, it was clear that if you did it for just 6 weeks and then a booster session after a year and after 3 years, really made a difference.
4: Albert says this is the first study of its kind and reduced risk by 25%. At Johns Hopkins, I'm Elizabeth Tracy.
23: This morning's Dortran WDOR bingo winners were Lori Smith, Mark Kinney, and Galen DeJardin. 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Next week, we'll be playing with brown colored cards. The evening report of local news brought to you on WDOR by JP Express Convenience Stores and by the Door County Maritime Museum continues with funeral announcements after this.
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23: WDOR News continues with these funeral announcements. Donna Steller, 86 years old of Sister Bay, passed away August 21st. She was born January 23rd of 1940 in Sturgeon Bay, daughter of Edward and Olive Kessel. She graduated from Gibraltar High School in 1958, and on May 12th of 1962, married Don Steller. They moved to Milwaukee, but in retirement in 1999, they moved back to the Sister Bay area. Donna's life will be honored with a Mass of Christian Burial 11 o'clock Tuesday morning at Stella Maris Parish, Sister Bay site. Visitation will run from 10 until 10:45. Father Jerry Pastor's officiating. She'll be laid to rest in the St. Rosalia Cemetery in Sister Bay for Donna Steller, 86 years old, of Sister Bay. Carol Margaret Lemon, 84 years old, of Washington Island, passed away peacefully September 3rd. She was born December 12th of 1941 in Sturgeon Bay to Arnie and Mary Richter, graduated from Washington Island High School in 1957. Funeral services will be held Saturday, 11 a.m. at Trinity Evangelical Lutheran Church, Townline Road on Washington Island. Visitation for family and friends will be at the church from 4:30 until 6 Friday, and again on Saturday from 10 until the time of service for Carol Margaret Lemon, 84, of Washington Island. Carol M. Kurtz, 76 years old, of Sturgeon Bay, passed away suddenly Wednesday, September 2nd at her home following a health emergency. She was born December 1st of 1949 in Sturgeon Bay, daughter of Joseph and Cecilia Delsham, and graduated from Sevastopol High School in 1967. She married Robert Kurtz January 31st of 1970. Mass of Christian burial will be prayed 11 o'clock Friday, September 18th at Saints Peter and Paul Catholic Church. Father Matthew Rappel officiating. Burial in the church cemetery. Friends may call on the family at Hewins Funeral Home Thursday, September 17th from 4 until 8 p.m. and on Friday at the church, September 18th from 9 until 10:45. Parish wake will be held Thursday, September 17th at 8 p.m. at Hewins Funeral Home in memory of Carol Kurtz, 76, of Sturgeon Bay. That is the evening report of local news brought to you on WDOR by JP Express Convenience Stores, with locations in Carlsville, Sturgeon Bay, and Algoma. Always the lowest gas prices in the area and a variety of hot and cold foods and beverages. News also brought to you by the Door County Maritime Museum, 120 North Madison Avenue in Sturgeon Bay. For information on hours of operation, exhibits, and upcoming events, visit dcmm.org or call 920-743-5958. For WDOR News, I'm Danny Allen.
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23: With Kewaunee County News on WDOR, I'm Danny Allen. Work on the Dodge Street reconstruction project will continue in the city of Kewaunee this week. The focus this week is the beginning of concrete curb and gutter preparation from Henry Street to the south. That, of course, is weather dependent. That will be the entire focus this week. Then next week, they'll begin installation of concrete curb and gutter from Henry to South Street. Sidewalk preparation also anticipated to begin once the curb and gutter is installed. That project in the city of Kewaunee on Dodge Street expected to last into the month of October. The Aging and Disability Resource Center of the Lakeshore has Bingo Size coming up. Bingo Size, a fun, innovative, and engaging health and wellness program aimed to promote an active and healthy lifestyle while fostering a sense of community and social connection. Combining the classic game of bingo with physical activity. Bingo Size is designed to be inclusive, making it accessible to individuals of various fitness levels and abilities. It's open to all Kewaunee County residents who are 60 and older. The next class will be held at the Kewaunee County Administration Building in the lower level at 810 Lincoln Street in Kewaunee every Monday and Wednesday, running September 14th through November 11th from 11 to noon those days. A $10 contribution is suggested to help defray the costs of materials. If you'd like to register or if you just like to learn more, contact the Aging and Disability Resource Center of the Lakeshore at 1-877-416-7083. Kewaunee County Emergency Management's Hazardous Waste Collection, coming up Thursday, September 17th. That collection will go from 10:30 until 1:30 at the Kewaunee County Fairgrounds in Luxembourg that day. Registration is requested, or if you'd like to learn more about the items that are accepted at this collection, get in touch with Kewaunee County Emergency Management by calling 920-845-9701. 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Now these funeral announcements. Verna R. Christoph, 96 years old of Luxembourg, passed away peacefully Wednesday, September 2nd. She was born to the late Matthias and Rose Wesley April 9th of 1930 in the town of Montpelier. She graduated from Luxembourg High School and married Elmer Christoph May 21st of 1941 at St. Joseph Catholic Church in Pilsen. Friends may call between 9:30 and 11:15 Tuesday morning at St. Mary Catholic Church in Luxembourg. Mass of Christian burial will follow at 11:30, very Reverend Daniel Schuster officiating and Reverend Matthew Colleague in celebrating. Burial in the St. Mary Cemetery in Luxembourg for Verna Christoph, 96, of Luxembourg. Judith A. Kircher, 87 years old, of Luxembourg, passed away peacefully Thursday, September 3rd. She was born in Door County, September 5th of 1938, to the late Cletus and Verna Matthey. On June 25th of 1992, she married Donald Dean Kircher at St. Francis Church in Brussels. He preceded her in death September 18th of 2014. Friends may call at McMahon Funeral Home in Luxembourg Wednesday from 3:30 until 6:30 with a closing prayer service 6:30 Wednesday, Deacon Bob Miller officiating. Visitation will continue between 9 and 10:15 at St. Mary Church in Luxembourg Thursday. Funeral Mass 10:30 Thursday at the church, the very Reverend Daniel Schuster officiating. Burial in the St. Francis Cemetery in Brussels for Judith Kircher, 87, of Luxembourg. Matthew Zelton, 51, of Kewaunee, passed away at home Thursday, August 27th. He was born March 3rd of 1975 to Bert and Kim Zelton and married Leah Meanders April 21st of 2023. Matt served his country in the U.S. Air Force for 9.5 years, including overseas tours in Saudi Arabia and Bahrain. Visitation will be held Wednesday from 4 until 7 at Kennard Funeral and Cremation Services of Kewaunee. Funeral service will be 7 o'clock Wednesday evening at the funeral home with Pat Ratashak officiating. Full military rites will follow outside with Kewaunee American Legion Post 29 for Matthew Zelton, 51 years old, of Kewaunee. That is Kewaunee County News on WDOR. I'm Danny Allen.
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2: With WDOR Sports, I'm Danny Allen. We'll start with the Door County Baseball League Playoff Championship yesterday at Sister Bay. Kohlberg beat league champion Sister Bay in extra innings, 10-9. It took 10. Back and forth ball game. Kohlberg took a 5-2 lead into the fourth inning. Sister Bay then scored four in the bottom of the fifth, added another run in the sixth inning, and it was a 7-5 lead for Sister Bay at that time. Kohlberg then tied the game after single runs in the seventh and eighth innings. Sister Bay scored two more in the eighth and ninth and brought a 9-7 lead into the ninth inning. Matt Hecht got the first out in the ninth, then issued a walk to Charlie Procash. Got Trevor Hockey to fly out to center for the second out, bringing Trevor Reinhart to the plate with the game on the line. Reinhart delivered a two-run home run to tie that ball game up. Sister Bay went quietly in the ninth, and it was into extra innings for the top two teams in the league. In the top of the 10th inning, Tyler Nines doubled. He was then driven in by a two-out single by Devin Shinkton. Sister Bay had the bases loaded with just one out in the bottom of the 10th inning, but Trevor Reinhart worked his way out of the jam to win the playoff championship for Kohlberg. Reinhart and Austin Roy each had three hits and homered for Kohlberg. The Braves had 17 hits on the day. Stuart Larson had three hits for Sister Bay. Trevor Reinhart earned the win. He pitched seven innings of relief, scattering 10 hits. Again, the final score, Kohlberg 10, Sister Bay 9 in 10 innings in the Door County Baseball League Playoff Championship. Wisconsin kept it close until halftime, but Notre Dame used a big second half to claim a season-opening 41-13 win Sunday night at Lambeau Field in college football. The score was 13-10 Irish at the intermission. The Badgers' lone touchdown on the night came on a 28-yard pass from Colton Joseph to Malachi Coleman early in the second quarter. Badger head coach Luke Fickell said he thought the Badgers were in a pretty good spot heading into the half.
3: We felt like we were in a really good place in the first half, and so I don't know if that's we got wore down. I know defensively we want to play a lot of guys. I think we did a good job in the first half of playing a lot of guys. And the second half came out, and you know, obviously the energy and momentum shifted in one direction, and we never could get it back.
2: Notre Dame came in heavily favored, and they dominated the second half of the ball game. Wisconsin will take on Western Illinois in a non-conference game coming up on Saturday. And you can hear Badger football on 93.9 FM WDOR, your home for Wisconsin Badger sports. And the initial court appearance for Green Bay Packers running back Josh Jacobs has been moved up to Thursday. It was originally set for November. Jacobs is accused of causing injury by pushing his girlfriend to the ground during an argument that occurred in the month of May. That's what we have on WDOR Sports. Again, Brewers baseball on the air this afternoon. It's the Brewers and the Chicago Cubs. With sports on WDOR, I'm Danny Allen.
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1: St. Peter's Lutheran Church in Sturgeon Bay presents Grief Share, starting Thursday, September 3rd. 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Losing a loved one hurts, and if someone you know is hurting, let them know about Grief Share. 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The Door County Rod and Gun Club announces their six-week trap challenge starting Thursday, September 10th. It's a fun and friendly competition where you shoot 25 targets each week with handicap scoring so everyone has a chance to win. There'll be season payouts for first, second, and third place, and the highest score each week also wins cash. 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